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1: Hey, happy Sunday night to you. Mexico and England on the pitch in 45 minutes, got backed up by an hour. They're keeping pubs open across the pond in the United Kingdom till 5 a.m. Because this one's supposed to kick off, I think, at 2 a.m. London time, I believe.

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12: I had a friend of mine once told me that I have an uncanny ability to power rank anything, and I took that as a compliment. So every Sunday night, we like to rank stuff here on Westwood One Sports Night. We go around the room. Our board operator, Mondo, is going to go first, and then our producer, Will, and then I will wrap it up before we send it off to John Mallory. Johnny Ballgame taking you through the night here on Westwood One Sports. So from 5 to 1, what are we power ranking this time, Mondo?
13: In preparation for Halloween, I decided to do Halloween candy.
12: You know it's July 5th, right? Like,
13: you know what? Tell that to CVS.
12: Okay, all right.
13: Do
12: they really?
13: Yeah.
12: Oh my God.
13: All right, so number 5 for me is going to be the score bar. And it's basically a Heath bar. It's chocolate and toffee in the middle, but it's got a lot of toffee just essence in it. And that's just one of my favorite ones.
12: Big toffee guy. Okay.
13: Huge
12: All
13: toffee.
12: Right.
13: I love toffee.
12: Okay.
13: All right. At number 4, I have a Twix. Now,
12: which Twix? Which kind?
13: Oh, so regular Twix. But the thing is, I like the cookie more than the chocolate and caramel. So I tend to just eat the chocolate. And then cut
12: you
13: the
12: nibble
13: off.
12: You
13: then,
12: nibble.
13: Oh yeah, I just God. Eat the the cookie. Really, okay. Is what I'm going after.
12: All right.
13: Next up is the number 3. I have the peanut butter cups. Now I tried the one I'm gonna focus on is the white chocolate.
12: Thank you.
13: Those are really good.
12: Wow.
13: I just
12: you.
13: Had those recently,
12: yes.
13: And I was surprised.
12: Yes, yes.
13: All right. And coming
12: I
13: in,
12: approve of that.
13: Coming in at number 2 is Snickers, but the almonds. I love almonds.
12: Have you seen Snickers white yet? I don't like real chocolate. I like white chocolate. Have you had the Snickers white?
13: No.
12: Oh, Mondo, get to your CVS and
13: All
12: find
13: right.
12: one.
13: I'm heading down right now. And then first is a whatchamacallit.
12: What a weird list. We don't have time to dissect this, but the score bar, white chocolate peanut butter cups, and a whatchamacallit. Mondo, make sure we put a pin in this so we can dissect your list next week, all right?
13: Will do.
12: Thank you very much. Will, what are you ranking today?
14: We're doing road trip snacks.
12: Okay.
14: Things you get like from the gas station specifically.
12: Like score and whatchamacallit?
14: Yeah, sure. They did something like that. So number 5, this is where I put Sour Patch Kids.
12: Okay.
14: I like something that can just like make me pucker. Like it's almost so sour it's painful.
12: Okay.
14: Like that's what I like to go for there. Number 4, do you know what popcorners are?
12: No.
14: They're like popcorn chips. They make them in like regular white cheddar, but they're not messy. They're light. They're solid.
13: Just
14: 3
13: had Kettle Ones right now.
14: They're delicious. Say Mondo.
12: Mondo knows.
14: Number 3,
12: man.
14: Snyder's Buffalo Pretzel Pieces.
12: What?
14: These things are crack. Just addicting. So good. Number

0: too. I'm a sucker for a good protein bar. Like, I like to stay healthy. A protein bar.
1: Who's getting a protein bar on their road trip?
0: Me. A good protein bar. That's it. And number one, unstoppable, untopped Takis. Takis, man. They're so good.
1: Number one?
0: Yeah. So good.
1: Will actually had Takis yesterday, and that's what it made him.
0: That inspired the list.
1: That inspired the list. My five, I just quit smoking 12 years ago on this day. As a matter of fact, today's my 12-year smoke-iversary. Quit. You will be very happy. And in honor of that, the top five reasons to quit smoking. Number five, especially if you live up here in the Midwest, dude, smoking in the winter is brutal. You're like, I got to go outside and have that cigarette. You only have half of it because the wind chill is 14 below. You hit it like three times and then like you have to throw it on the ground. It's a waste of cash right there. It's too cold to smoke in the winter. That's number five. Number four, you smell. When you have your smoke and you go, you don't smell it, but we do. When you have your smoke and then you go in someone's car or someone's house or you go on a date or whatever, you stink like an ashtray. All right? If you stop smoking, you won't smell like an ashtray. That's number four. Number three, the third best reason to quit smoking. Dude, you get your taste back. Everything tastes better. You don't always have the taste of the ashtray in your mouth as you're trying to eat. Everything tastes better when you quit smoking. Number two, money. I don't even know what a pack of cigarettes cost these. When I quit smoking, cigarettes were like $8 a pop or something like that. And I bet they're more. And I bet they're more in different states too. But you save hundreds, if not thousands of dollars when you quit smoking. And the number one reason to quit smoking is your long-term health. Unfortunately, my father, who smoked for 60 years, is on oxygen all the time. He's at home. He's on oxygen. He drives somewhere. He takes the portable oxygen with him. He's got COPD. Smoked for 8 years. It's tough for him to walk across the room. Your long-term health. And I'm not going to sit here and preach. You're probably an adult. But quit smoking, okay? Quit smoking. Don't smoke cigarettes. Vaping's no better for you. All right. The only thing you should be putting into your lungs is air, pure air. For the record, I loved smoking. All right. I smoked for 16 years up until 12 years ago. It was awesome. I loved it. But the benefits far outweigh the negatives. The benefits of quitting smoking far outweigh anything I ever did while I was smoking. All right. And today's my 12-year anniversary. You can quit. Do it for yourself. I quit cold turkey. Cold turkey might not be the answer for everybody. Maybe you need gum. Maybe you need the patch. Maybe you need hypnosis. Maybe you need to wane. Maybe you do need a vape to kind of take your nicotine level down. Whatever that is, whatever you got to do, man, your family will thank you. You will thank you. Your wallet will thank you. Quit smoking if you can, man. Do it today or start it today. And you know what? Start small. If, like, you smoke a pack a day, try 5 cigarettes a day. Do that for a couple of days in a row. Maybe 3 a day. Maybe try to go a day. Start small. You can do it. Quit smoking. All right? Today's my 12-year anniversary, and every year on July 5th, I celebrate. It's also my friend Taylor's birthday, so happy birthday, Taylor. She always got a second billing because it's always my smoke-iversary. It's all about me first. You understand. All right, that is it. Next time I talk to you next Saturday night here on Westwood One Sports. Thanks to our producer, the tallest Latino in all of talk radio, Mondo Hernandez. Also to our producer, Will Dalton. Will, are you taking us through the night along with Johnny Ballgame?
0: I will be here.
1: All right. Johnny and Will, the rest of the night. Thank you so much for listening. So many great calls today. Thanks to everybody. Go USA. Happy birthday. Beat Belgium tomorrow. John Mallory's next. My name is Mike Wickett. Thanks for listening to Westwood One Sports.
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That's at @ballgame_KTIK on X. Just type in John Mallory. You'll find me there. Instagram as well. Asking you guys, what was the greatest, biggest, grandest, most magnitude of a sporting event you've ever been to? What was it? I'm going today to Team USA versus Belgium at Lumen Field, or Seattle Stadium, as we call it. And on the way into the studio here, I'm thinking,

0: All-star. Who else do we have? Brandon Ayuk from Jose.
1: Who?
0: We have Kobayashi, guessed by Eileen. And Paige Dan, Sean in Phoenix with a name I will not attempt to butcher here. Chip in the queue's going with Jack Benny as his answer. Bills legend Scott Norwood from Sean. That's the man that made Benoit Benjamin famous. And he's threatened me. Sean has threatened me. He said, I'm going to give Benoit Benjamin your phone number, this former NBA player from the 1980s. And Sean did a documentary about Benoit on YouTube. And Sean says, I'm going to give you Benoit's number. He's going to call you all the time. I said, I'm good. I have Doc Mike. I don't know if I need that. Daddy Warbucks from Johnny Q. Woody Harrelson, guessed by Gil from San Diego. Doug in South Korea going with Gardner Minshew as his answer. All right, that's enough. Lorena, do you have an answer, Lorena?
2: Yes, I have to go with my favorite X-Men, Wolverine.
0: Wolverine. All right, fine answer. Let's see. Again, the Who Am I game, despite earning over $70 million in my NFL career, I famously drove a very modest 20-year-old Nissan for years. I would often eat lunch in my car during those days when practice was going on. Instead of eating with my teammates in the team cafeteria, we are none other than Nnamdi Asamoah, the defensive back for the Raiders and Eagles. He's now in Hollywood. He's been in Hollywood. This is a classic story. I remember talking about this. He would one of the radio guys in Philadelphia said, and he was a big money pickup for the Eagles. And then I think he was around the time that Chip Kelly was the coach of the Eagles. Anyway, Nnamdi Asamoah, good player, all pro defensive back. Not the most social guy, though. And I get it. As an introvert, I get it, although I put up with more than he apparently put up with, if you know what I'm saying. We are Sports.
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1: 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You had Chris Paul, he's gone. 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
12: In the World Cup's round of 16, England beat Mexico in Mexico City 3-2. Harry Kane with a penalty kick in the 60th minute. England had a player kicked out in the 54th minute, so it played a man down for over 50 minutes to finish out the game. Mexico outshot him 21-6 and had double the possession, but is out of the tournament. Norway eliminated Brazil with 2 late goals from Erling Haaland, a late penalty kick for Brazil's Neymar. He has retired from the national team. American star Flo Balogun will be playing Monday night against Belgium after FIFA suspended his red card. NASCAR win for Chase Briscoe, WNBA road victories for Indiana and Dallas. The Sunday night ball game went to the Padres, ending an 8-game losing streak, beating the Dodgers 5-2 in LA. Boston handed the Angels a 6th straight loss, 7-5, wins for Seattle and Detroit. The White Sox won 7-6 at Cleveland. I'm Steve DeSager.
13: Okay, let's get started.
0: Ben Maller saying this.
14: Now it blows.
0: Saying that.
14: Genetic phone booth.
0: And
14: Billy Crystal.
15: They held a webinar
14: on how not to play the position. He is such a Mr. Softy that he can't play back-to-back.
0: With a big dog touch.
14: It makes me want to puke in my mouth.
0: Ben Maller. It's his way or nothing.
14: Let me repeat that for the people a little slow in the back of the room.
0: But you already knew that.
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14: Bye-bye. Guy in blue?
17: What?
14: Welcome in the beginning of another hour of the Ben Maller Show. We are in the air everywhere. Earplug play fellows as we take part in the ritual known as radio theater. Theater of the mind. Coast to coast. Some have said theater of the mindless, coast to coast, border to border, and beyond, on the vast and splashily powerful microphones of FSR emanating live from the pilot. We got this bad boy on autopilot, baby. That's right. Guaranteed human. That's what the slogan says from
18: Houston,
14: the world.
18: We have a problem.
14: Yeah, well, that was Chris in Houston who called up last hour. That was our problem. From the world famous Fox Sports Radio studios, where Key Lime Pie Bobby reminds us that this hour made possible in part by our friends at Tire Rack.

0: 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You had Chris Paul. He's gone. 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Prove me wrong.
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0: Ben Maller Show. It is I, Bill Miller. Reminder, we got Maller to the Third Degree coming up. You can also listen to the Ben Maller Show podcast, loud and proud. If you ever leave the overnight shift for the dreaded day shift, make sure to be a podcast listener like J. Dodd in Utah, Chris in Houston, and all the other legends that have sold out for that daytime money. Ben Maller Show podcast, available everywhere. It's omnipresent. Thank you. Got Maller, Third Degree. Here is the instant trivia. Royals pitcher Michael Wacha. Wacha, Wacha, Wacha became the first player since blank to have a gap of 10 or more years between one All-Star selection and the next. He was named to the All-Star team over the weekend. That is the question. What is the answer? Alf, the alien opiner, is going with the iconic Victor Willis of the Village People as his answer. Passed away somewhat recently. Who else do we have? Maller Prop Guy went with Scrooge, celebrating his birthday. Hollering James Cousin, Whispering Jimmy from Not Blind Austin.
1: Whispering
0: as his answer. Sal Butera from Doc Dan. There's a random old Montreal Expo and other teams. Far Out Dave in Ohio, who skipped the Maller meet and greet, says Horace Grant is the answer. Rick and Keel from Robbie the Mariner fan. Big Jack Morris from Andy in Lino Lakes, Minnesota. Guy Smiley from JT the Wingman. Sixto Lescano from Mediocre Kabuki. What say you, Lorraine? Up.
1: Jim Cummings.
0: Okay. No. Burt Beholm Blyleven. Burt Blyleven back in the 70s and the 80s. Here we go. Here we go. Here we go. Here we go.
2: It's Maller.
3: How about that?
2: To the third
0: here we go.
2: Degree.
0: Let's go.
2: This is one big
0: let's
2: fan.
0: Do it. Here we go, Kubo.
4: Been over the weekend, former NFL general manager Scott McLuhan commented on the draft pick of the Rams and said, I think the quarterback from Alabama is overdrafted, compared him to J.J. McCarthy and Mac yeah. Jones, a career backup.
0: Uh-huh.
4: Ben, do you think he's going to be better than J.J. McCarthy and Mac Jones?
0: Yeah, because he's got better coaching. He's going to have better players around. I don't love the pick. I hated the pick. I wouldn't have picked him. That's not the guy I wanted. They didn't consult me. I don't think it's a good pick at all. Now, I hope it works out. I hope I'm wrong. I hope he turns into something. But most of those Alabama quarterbacks have not been very good in the NFL. The Nick Saban guys. Next!
4: Ben, the U.S.'s win over Bosnia had 33.5 million viewers on TV.
0: Uh-huh.
4: You compare that to the NFL's 2026 wildcard round, which is three levels below the Super Bowl. They had 32 million viewers.
0: Yeah.
4: The Super Bowl had 127 million. Where do you think the World Cup finale will be?
0: Well, if the USA's in there, they'll get a Super Bowl audience.
4: You think
0: Yeah, I think they will. If not, you know, forget about it. You know, they'll be the usual soccer cult that'll watch it. All right, what's next, Danny?
4: George Kittle gave his Mount Rushmore of tight ends. He put Dallas Clark on there. That's kind of weird. But the question is, Ben, do you think George Kittle will end up on the Mount Rushmore of tight ends when it's all said and done?
0: No, I think Kittle's good. I don't think he's like all-time great tight end guy. I don't have him in that stratosphere. How do we do, Koopaloo?
4: You pass this.
0: That is a win. I won the game. I won. You just heard it.
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0: I
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22: At the World Cup Sunday night, England eliminated Mexico in Mexico City 3-2. Jude Bellingham with back-to-back goals late in the first half for a brief 2-0 lead. Mexico still hasn't made it out of the round of 16 since 1986. Norway, the next opponent for England in a Saturday quarterfinal in Miami. Norway eliminated Brazil 2-1 with two late goals from Erling Haaland. American star Flo Balogun will play Monday night after FIFA suspended his red card. The American play Belgium in Seattle. Also Monday, it's Spain against Portugal in Dallas, and Cristiano Ronaldo of Portugal confirmed this is his final World Cup. He's 41. Naomi Osaka upset number one Aryna Sabalenka at Wimbledon in the fourth round. The Sunday night NASCAR event at Chicago went to Chase Briscoe. Christopher Bell finished second. Baseball, Padres over the Dodgers 5-2. I'm Steve DeSager.
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0: Father knows best, unless he doesn't. Welcome in the beginning of another hour of the Ben Maller Show. We are in the air everywhere. Soundwave Soulmates. Yes, that's right. It's a listener civil war behind the scenes. Coast to coast, border to border, and beyond. On the vast and snazzily powerful microphones of FSR emanating live from the eye, the bullseye of the audio world, guaranteed human, from the world-famous Fox Sports Radio studios, where our friend Jerry from Rhode Island reminds us, hi Jerry, that reminds us that this hour made possible by our friends at Tire Rack. 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They reached out. They said, Ben, you know, I know you're very busy doing the show, but the boys need to know about Home Depot. I said, you know what, you're right. And because you reminded me, I will tell you. Upgrade your FIFA World Cup 2026 setup. 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It's right in the copy. 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

0: 4. That was very nice, wasn't it? Yeah, it was sweet. A lot of love out there. Line 4, you're on the air. Hello.
1: How bad must Jaylen Brown be if they're signing up for Paul George?
0: Well, it's not great supermarket, Steve. Let's go to you on line number 3. Hello, line 3. You're on the air.
2: Am I going to seriously ask?
0: All right. I don't know. Ferg Dog, you were screaming. I had to cut you off. Hello, you're on the air. Line 5. You're on the air, line 5.
3: I should have called Moving Man Matt for a free move.
0: That's right, man. Matt will hook you up, man. Where has he been? Let's go to line 6. You're on the air, line 6. Hello.
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0: Yes, all day, all that. We'll do one more, only one more. Coop, hurry up. 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
0: You're on the air, line 1. 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Oh, not fast enough, line 1. Not fast enough. 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

0: Anthony Davis reunited, joining Steph Curry and Draymond Green, make the Warriors a heavyweight team to beat. I will take teams that look better on paper for 1,000. Are they smoking bath salts by the bay? Is that what they're doing right there? Like, come on. Whose idea is that?
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11: It is Fox Sports Radio. He's Jason Martin. I'm Brian Noe. We're in for two pros and a cup of Joe. The excitement of the FIFA World Cup is now streaming live on Fox One, the official English streaming platform to catch every unforgettable moment. 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Man, we got some interesting excitement here today on a Monday night football. Of course, Team USA hosting Belgium. Those weenie Belgians over there, like, oh, cry, oh, no, Balogun, we're going to seek things to try to make that not happen. Those weenies, yeah, we're taking them on at 8 p.m. Pre-game starts at 6 p.m. You also have Spain and Portugal. Very, very nice. Very nice warm-up game, if you will, at 3 p.m. So all that on Fox and Fox One. Very excited.
13: All right, you call that a warm-up. When it's, right? You know, number three versus number six in the world.
11: A couple of top five teams right there. That's the, well, for us, right? It's the warm-up band for us. Right, for a lot, for the world, that's kind of like the closing act right there. They're like, yeah, it should be reversed, right? Another reversal right there. They're doing the old, yeah, we could have reversed those two, but whatever. It's in North America, so you'll have that. How about this, J-Mart? I'm going to see if I can broker a deal between you and the sports devil, okay? Mm. So, one of my buddies sent this to me, and I just wanted to throw it your way in terms of your favorite teams, okay? If you go one by one here, I'm curious if you would make this deal with each of your teams. So, the thing is, a lot of Scotland fans, these Scottish fans, they were asked, hey, if you won the World Cup this year, would you sign up for that? But the catch is your hated, bitter rival, England, they're going to win the next three consecutive World Cups. Oof. Okay? And almost all the Scottish fans were like, no, we just can't stomach England for three straight World Cups. No way. Which I think is absurd. They've never won a World. They've never sniffed a World Cup before, Scotland. And you're not going to make that deal. I know you don't want to stomach England winning three in a row. I get it. That's a long reign of being on top, and you'd be sick to your stomach. You haven't won it yet. You haven't sniffed it. You have to make that deal. You have to. So I'm curious with your teams, if you walk us through it step by step, would you accept the 1-for-3 deal? Your team wins it all. Your hated, bitter rival wins the next three. How would you come out on that with your favorite teams?
13: Yeah, I mean, I think it's a good one, and I have a good one. I'm going to throw at you to open the second hour that's similar. But so for instance, when the Braves won the World Series in '95, mm-hmm. after losing that heartbreaking Game 7 to the Twins, and then watching Joe Carter go yard on them, and beating them, so they won, and then the Yankees went on their tear, mm-hmm. like right afterwards. They didn't win three in a row.
11: But yeah, 4 or 5. Yeah,
13: exactly.
11: Sure.
13: So pretty close. It was kind of gross, I'm not going to lie. But I still wouldn't have traded that 95.
11: There you go.
13: World Series in that case.
11: Yeah.
13: Denver Broncos, same way for me. I watched them lose three Super Bowls, and then finally Elway got a couple. And then kind of the Broncos went through some lean years. It was like Jake Plummer and Brian Griese. And not that those guys were scrubs, but we weren't going to go back to the Super Bowl for a long, long time after that point. And then we watched the Chiefs. Now they've emerged since Peyton won his Super Bowl. So, yeah, again, though, I still want to win when I have an opportunity to win, especially when I haven't seen it, especially when I've felt heartbreak prior. Like, mm-hmm. yeah. I can deal with that and turn off your celebration. But you can't take away the banner or the pennant that I have in my house.
11: That's right. That's right. So are any of your teams present day, would you accept the deal?
13: Would I accept? Yeah, absolutely. That's what I'm saying. Yeah. Like, I think so. I think every one of them I would accept.
11: You would? Okay. Yeah, yeah. So you got Braves, you would do it. Broncos, you would do it. Who else is in the mix right there?
13: Yeah, I mean, the Thunder, they won last year. And then, of course, that was tough with the Spurs this year.
11: You don't need to do it with them. Right. They're on the cusp of winning a title. You don't have to win a title that way.
13: Exactly.
11: I would say
13: no.
11: Yeah. If I was.
13: Yeah,
11: OKC.
13: Exactly. So, I mean, yeah. And then, I mean, NC State and Western Kentucky. Yeah, I'd probably make that deal.
11: You would have to. Yes, absolutely. Yeah. Without even thinking about it. I wouldn't make the deal with my Notre Dame football fighting Irish because they're so close.
6: I bet you would right with here. The Dolphins, though.
11: Absolutely. Without even hesitating. Are you kidding me? They're not even close to competing for a Super Bowl. Absolutely. But I would be tempted to make it with Notre Dame right now, right? Where they're not playing Michigan or USC. You don't have to worry about losing to them, you know? And if they want it all, I got to see Notre Dame win it all. Jay March steers the ship coming up.
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Welcome to Mississippi Sports this morning. 6 o'clock in the morning. 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All right. You want to give us a call? We want to hear from you today. You can do it. That number, 601-366-1180. Take it down. Put it in your phone. That way you always have it. 601-366-1180. And remember, our phone line is brought to you by the good folks over at Business Communications, Inc., for managed IT services, to data backup solutions, to ransomware protection, to disaster recovery planning, and more. 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All you got to do, head over to bcipeople.com, and you can begin your protection today. 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You can hit us up on our text line. That number, 601-401-1542. 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Questions, comments, thoughts, anything you have for us right there on our text line. You can go ahead and hit us up 24/7 right there. All right. 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It is July 6th. Hope everybody had a great 4th, had a safe and happy holiday this weekend. I had a little bit of a tired. I was worn out by the 4th, but had a great time. It was awesome. Had a really good time. We'll talk about my trip to see Egypt's victory over Australia. It went to a penalty shootout, which Egypt won 4-2. So we'll get into all that. But the big news with the World Cup is what came down yesterday. FIFA's suspended the red card for U.S. striker Flo Balogun, allowing him to play tonight, 7 p.m. against Belgium. Huge, huge news. Shocking news. 4 days after the fact. A lot of controversy, a lot of weirdness going on with this thing. But yes, FIFA on Sunday suspended the red card for Flo Balogun. And he is going to be able to play in this match tonight against Belgium. So we'll see what happens. Belgium is pissed, to say the least. There's a lot of people not happy about this and the way it went down. It's really weird because there is no appeal process. There is an appeal process. Nobody really understood what was going on there. There's, you know, Trump made a phone call to the FIFA president. Some people think that played a role. Some people, I don't know. But, you know, a statement from U.S. Soccer says, "We accept the decision of the disciplinary committee and are pleased that Flo Balogun is eligible to compete tomorrow." The Belgium Federation also put out a statement expressing its shock, saying it was investigating all potential options. The Royal Belgian Football Association, that sounds fancy, doesn't it? They said they're astonished

0: most people agree that the call was terrible and it shouldn't have been a red card. I think the problem people are having with it now is the process after the fact of what we're looking at here, because it's 4 days later. This came out of the blue. I mean, this, I initially, when we saw this, Mark, I don't know if you saw it yesterday when the news came down or whatever, but I basically thought that this was a, you know, I thought it was fake news when I first saw it. I thought it was one of those, like, you know, AI created things or whatever. It just, because it came completely out of left field and it was 4 days after the fact. If they would have said, hey, we're looking at it and we're going to rule on it later, that would have been one thing. But the fact that this just came out of nowhere was kind of nuts.
1: You just got to go with the flow, though. Got to go with the flow.
0: Yeah. So
1: how much did your boy Trump have to do with it?
0: I don't know. I really don't.
1: Everything I saw and heard and read, nobody really knows. It's kind of up in the air.
0: Here's my theory on it, though. I mean, like, he is very close with the president of FIFA. They have some sort of a relationship. So I'm sure it didn't hurt from that regard. And I do think there's a lot of people saying that, you know, the United States being the host nation, that, you know, maybe there was some favoritism there when it came to FIFA about this situation, which could be possible. I just think, I mean, like, Trump put the thing out and said he thanked the president of FIFA and all that. I just think if Trump had something to do with it, don't you think he would be crowing about it a little bit more? Like, he wasn't there wasn't this, like, look at what I did kind of thing. It was just like, hey, thanks for, allowing Balogun to play. So I don't know. I'm not going to say it hurt. I'm not going to say he didn't have anything to do with it. I think there was something that happened there, but I don't know. It was just such a weird process. I mean, they never said that they were reviewing this, and then it takes them 4 days to figure out, you know, what they were doing. I mean, like, this is no way to handle this on any level. I mean, this is a ridiculous outcome and a ridiculous process that they have here. I don't know. The whole thing's kind of...
1: What if it had been reversed? What do you think the USA people would have been thinking?
0: You mean like if it was somebody, if there was another...
1: star player, yeah. That was cleared to play against the USA tonight.
0: I think there would be people that would be, you know, upset about it. But at the same time, like, I guess that's my point. Does Belgium, should they be upset about it? I mean, they didn't really have anything to do with it one way or the other. Yeah, it makes
1: an impact on the game tonight, though.
0: It does have an impact on the game. But I think when you ask, I mean, 99 out of 100 people will tell you that that was a horrible call, should have never been a red card. They used the wrong process to, you know, hand out the red card in that situation. It wasn't supposed to be looked at in slow motion. It wasn't supposed to be used, a still shot wasn't supposed to be used. And, you know, like I said, I think ultimately they got the call right. But the process was really, really terrible, and it looks really bad, and it looks really corrupt, which isn't shocking for FIFA, right? I mean, this is one of those, this is like, you know, the, you know, Olympic Committee, FIFA, whatever you want, any of these large organizations seem to be rife with corruption. So not shocking when this stuff happens.
1: My guess,
0: right,
1: is there were some negotiations behind the scenes.
0: Yeah, I mean, I'm sure there was...
1: Something happened. Somebody greased somebody's hand.
0: Or
1: something went on.
0: Or FIFA's looking at it. I kind of look at it this way. I mean, this match tonight is the biggest match USA's ever, you know... I mean, when it comes to, you know, growing the sport and that kind of stuff. Mark, we've talked about it before. We've been hearing since the 70s that this is soccer's moment in America. And this might not be it yet, but it's bigger than it's ever been. And I do think that FIFA's looking at this like, do we want to stunt this right now or do we want to grow this right now? And I think that's maybe a big factor in why they

0: change their mind on this decision.
1: Any chance it reaches the 1980 hockey phenomenon?
0: I don't know. Then I'm wondering if people are going to be tuning in tonight who haven't turned in yet this World Cup. I don't know. Well,
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0: We'll kick some of that around. 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

0: Mark, did I detect a little bit from you that you may actually tune into the game tonight?
1: Probably not. No.
0: I thought I had you there for a second.
1: No, I mean, obviously it's hard to escape all the news and the reports and it's
0: correct.
1: All over everything. So yeah.
0: Correct. It just
1: not living under a rock or in a cave.
0: I know. I understand that.
1: I kind of know what's going on.
0: But what else are you going to be doing at 7 o'clock tonight?
1: I have no idea right now.
0: Let me lay out a scenario for you. Okay.
1: I do have someone coming over to hang my TVs tonight.
0: Oh, so. It's perfect. What time are they going to, will they have them hung by 7 o'clock?
1: 4 or 5 o'clock. Yeah.
0: Oh, perfect. Hung by then. All right, Mark. So, because you got to check them out, right? You got to make sure the TVs are good. So just 7 p.m., you put on Fox, you put the game on, you have your phone, so you can look at your phone most of the time and just have it on in the background.
1: You know what I'm going to be watching tonight? Would have been watching every night now.
0: What are you watching tonight?
1: NBA Summer League.
0: Okay, you have multiple TVs.
1: I do.
0: Can one of them, the small one, I don't know, just have it on in the corner?
1: Yeah, I'll probably do that.
0: All right, good. See, we're making progress here, Mark. But anyway.
1: Summer League's more exciting.
0: It could be. The atmosphere is going to be a wild experience, I would think, in Seattle. Monday night football. Not football, but football tonight in Seattle.
1: They're going to have the 12th man.
0: The 12s will be there, I'm sure. They'll be rocking and rolling tonight. So we will see. But should be a really, really huge match tonight. I'm sorry, I still say game. But anyway, it will be. The news has been crazy, though, on this whole Flo Balogun thing. I the process is so bad here, though, from FIFA, and I agree with you. I mean, it just looks, it's a bad look all the way around for FIFA. I mean, it was a terrible call to begin with, but if you were going to fix it, shouldn't you have fixed it maybe right away or say you're reviewing the process or something? I know they're trying to stand by their officials, you know, and they're trying not to, you know, overrule them or make them look bad, but I don't know. It just it will be interesting to see how this comes out, because a lot of people trying to say, well, now if the U.S. men's team wins, that it will be a tainted victory and all this other stuff. And I'm not buying that. I really don't. I don't see it. But it does seem like, you know, there is a little bit, there is an element in, I think, of some European nations especially that are a little upset about this. And, you know, maybe it makes the U.S. team a little more of the bad guys here when it comes to that. I don't know. Maybe it creates some rivalries. Like I said, Belgium is livid, but
1: so give me the SEC
0: we'll
1: football equivalent of that. I mean, I know they've changed the targeting deal now.
0: Yeah.
1: But is this like a star linebacker for somebody? He gets the targeting. They reverse the targeting. He's able to play against Alabama or LSU or whoever the next Saturday.
0: Well, this would be somebody like a this would be the equivalent of somebody being suspended, like you said, maybe for an LSU or an Alabama or whatever, and the league, you know, changing the rules a little bit on the fly, you know. And I think that that's where, you know, it would get a little, I think that's probably the equivalency there. You know, it was kind of interesting with the game in Mexico yesterday. I thought they were doing everything with the clock, especially with all the extra stoppage time. And it just seemed like that game would not end. I was like, this is like an LSU game with the clock, the way they were managing it, trying to give Mexico every chance to, you know, get back into that game. But it was, I don't know. It is interesting. I don't know if you, you ever, you know, that Matt, is it Matt Miller? Is that the guy that does the like the SEC videos, like for college football? You know what I'm talking about? Is it Matt Miller?
1: Not the one that was in the car wreck?
0: No. This is a guy on like TikTok or whatever. I'll figure out what his name is. It's Matt somebody. But he did a whole thing where he did the SEC teams as World Cup teams, mm-hmm. which was very, very good video. It was very funny. But I think is it Matt Miller? I can't even think of it. It's not Matt Miller. It's Matt something. Yeah, I was thinking about the. I think I've got the draft guy on the brain because of that car wreck that he was in, which was just awful.
1: Now he's under investigation.
0: Yeah, the whole thing is just bizarre. But yeah, he lost his arm. I mean, it's just a really weird deal there. But yeah, so it's just like I said. I don't personally think that this will taint the whole thing if they win. Maybe, you know, if he goes out there and scores two goals, I'm sure there'll be people crying foul or something. But, you know, I think the initial call was so bad. I don't personally have a problem with it. But again, I'm also rooting for the U.S. men's team. So I don't know. But we'll see what happens tonight. 7 p.m. On Fox. I'm sure there'll be a lot of people tuning in. Mark, I did get to go to the Egypt-Australia game in Dallas on Friday. My view of the whole thing was I was blown away. I mean, it was quite the experience, to be honest with you.
1: Yeah, another friend of mine go too. He had a really, really good time.
0: Went to that game?
1: Yeah. The tickets were like $1,300 or $1,400. He didn't have to pay that. He got it free, so that's one reason.
0: Oh, perfect.
1: That's one reason he went. Yeah.
0: I did not pay that much.
1: He posted all over social media, had the pictures. Yeah. The field looked cool and the stadium. And
0: It was an amazing experience. I know we were talking.
1: Country Road is taking World Cup by storm. I know you love that.
0: Oh, yeah. That's always good.
1: All the fans singing that.
0: Yeah, we were talking before I went, and you had mentioned like that. I think somebody had mentioned to you like, why would you go to a game where you know the United States wasn't involved or whatever? Mm-hmm. And it would be great to be in Seattle tonight to go to that game, but I think to experience the World Cup, like it was kind of cool to experience it with fans, you know, from two countries that, you know, were, you know, extremely far away.
1: We sat
0: around a lot of Egyptian fans. So a lot of fans for Egypt. There was tons and tons of Egypt fans there. There was tons of Australian fans there. And it was just like everybody you talked to was happy and friendly. And it really was just a really, really cool experience just talking to a bunch of different people. And, you know, it was really cool. The Egyptian fans all had these pharaoh kind of hats on and that kind of stuff, which was really cool. And, you know, I asked one of the guys, I said, where do you get those things at? And the guy was like, Amazon. I was like, oh, that makes sense. And, you know, and then all the Australian fans had these blow up kangaroos. So, I mean, it was, but I mean, from the pageantry and the national anthems, and it just felt like a huge, huge, huge event. And what it meant to those fan bases, it was really cool. And then we saw, you know, it was a really close match. I mean, it was 1-1, went to extra time. Played the 30 minutes and, you know, and then went to penalty kicks. And Australia did a really weird thing where they yanked their goalie with like 90 seconds to go in the extra time and put in another goalie, which I'm sitting there going like, I don't know, you know, I don't know a ton about soccer. I mean, I know a little bit, but I'm like, I'm not sure, Mark, would you put a guy in cold? You're a coach. To sit there and handle penalty kicks. I mean, the guy was in for a minute and a half and then did really poorly in the penalty kick portion of the thing. So I'm not sure what Australia was doing there, but it was...
1: Some goalies are better at that than others. Maybe that was the move or the play there. I'm not really sure.
0: That's what I was thinking, but at the same time, I was like, I don't know how you just pull a guy off the bench cold and you know, put him in that scenario. But it was nonetheless, Egypt won, and, you know, to see the elation from that fan base, it was really, really cool. And like I said, everybody was around us. There was a kid behind me, had a vuvuzela that was going crazy, and he was blowing the thing in my ear for about the first 5 minutes. And finally, I think his parents noticed. They apologized. They were like, sorry he was doing that. And I was like, from Mississippi, we deal with cowbells. It's no big deal. But yeah, it was a pretty interesting experience, but very cool overall. I would say if you ever get the opportunity to go, take it, go experience it. It was a really, really cool sports experience. Speaking of Mark, I don't know if you saw on Facebook, but our buddy Sugar Ray was at the Mexico England game yesterday.
1: I did not see that.
0: In Mexico City at Estadio Azteca. So that was pretty cool. I was glad to see. Can't wait to talk to him when he gets back, because I bet you that was an experience. 100,000 people.
1: Sugar Ray would be good as an announcer. He could give you the extended goal call pretty good, I would imagine.
0: He would go a little wild on there. But, yeah, it was quite the experience there. And the other thing I need to talk about also about the trip, we did the Argentina-Cape Verde game. We bought tickets to COSM in Dallas and got to experience the COSM in Dallas. And I will say, if you get a chance to do that, that is quite the venue to watch a sporting event at. So that was pretty cool. So we'll get into all that. We'll take a break, be back. We got some other stuff to get into also. We got the hot dog eating contest, Mark, to talk about. All that and more coming up on The Fan, WJQS.
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0: All right, welcome back, Mississippi Sports This Morning. Mark, we will leave the soccer talk for a little bit here.
1: Yeah, there are other things going on. Not a lot.
0: I know we got the
1: Major League Baseball.
0: Hot dog eating contest. We got a little of that.
1: NBA Summer League.
0: Mark?
1: A little bit of this. I'm not a whole lot, though, man. It's that time of year.
0: I don't want you to don't get upset, but you know what time of year it is also. It's time for quarterback tier list.
1: Oh, my gosh.
0: But, hey, no, I'm doing it different. I've got the list, but I've kind of got questions on the players. We're not going to just go down the list. I got some questions. I want to run by you. I want to get your thoughts on a couple of these quarterbacks, and that's the way I'm going
1: to
0: go at it.
1: I can refer to my new magazine.
0: Yeah, the Phil Steele guide is out.
1: Phil Steele, yeah.
0: Yes. But, you know, I'm excited about that. I realize
1: I'm going to take out a loan before you go buy the thing, though.
0: I can imagine. I'm also going to have to upgrade my – I looked at yours. I'm going to have to upgrade my readers. I got to go to 150s or maybe the 200s.
1: No question about it.
0: I can't even read that with my readers.
1: Small print. All the abbreviations.
0: Oh, my God. It's getting bad.
1: It's full of information, though.
0: Oh, it is.
1: I looked at it a little bit last night.
0: I'm talking about my eyes. But, yeah. Well,
1: do you remember when those things were? What was the cheapest when he first started coming out? How much were they? Do you remember?
0: Well, you remember when it first came out? It was kind of like newspaper on the inside, right? The pages were kind of, but it was maybe like $7-$8.
1: I didn't see an Athlon's or a Lindy's.
0: Mm-hmm.
1: I mean, I remember those being $7-$8, and I remember when it went up to $10, thinking, man, this is expensive.
0: Yes.
1: Oh, I wasn't even thinking yesterday. I just went to Barnes and Noble and threw it up there.
0: Got to grab it now.
1: 26, whatever. I was like, oof.
0: Well, I'll take a loan out next week and I'll be able to go get it. So we'll see.
1: I ate it out back cheaper than it cost that for that magazine yesterday.
0: That's pretty good. Yeah. That's a good advertisement for Outback.
1: Yeah.
0: There you go. All right. Let's read a couple of texts here. Abby, what do you have for us over there on the text line?
2: Red, white, and blue still on Sunday. Wonder what we can talk about other than soccer the rest of the week. Don't see a win against Belgium. Brazil and Norway is a big game, but I ain't watching. Did Aussie or Egypt win? I'll find out tomorrow morning. Ha ha. Be blessed and safe. Ha sauce. I guess he said that yesterday.
0: Yeah, I guess he did send that yesterday. So, yes, Egypt won. There were some really, really interesting matches there. A lot of people loving the Cape Verde story against Argentina. I mean, that was like, Mark, to you, that was like a 16 seed against a 1 seed, and they almost pulled it off. They almost pulled it off. They would not go away. That was a crazy, crazy match on Friday. So, you know, but trying to put it on terms where you'll get that. It was they didn't pull it off. They almost did. I was going to say they were like the, what was that? University of Maryland, Baltimore County, right? Wasn't that the team that?
1: Well, they won. They beat Virginia.
0: Yeah, that's what I'm saying. They won. Yeah. So I got to get somebody that came close and didn't win.
1: Princeton, Georgetown.
0: That's a good one.
1: Texas, Southern Arkansas.
0: There you go. That's perfect.
1: Yeah.
0: All right. What else do we have, Abby?
2: From Tide Man. Well, El Tri took a tough loss last night. They played their hearts out, but uncharacteristically gave up 2 first half goals. Once again, they disappoint and underachieve in the World Cup. Hopefully, Belgium can lift my spirits tonight. But it looks like Trump and FIFA might not let that happen.
0: All right. He's dead set against the U.S. men's team winning. Not a fan. He's not a fan, but, you know, yeah. England, I'll give them a lot of credit for that was a tough situation they were in yesterday against Mexico, and they pulled that off. You know, played down a man for a good chunk of that game, and you know, like I said, you know, the altitude, that crowd, all that stuff. But England pulled through.
1: That was a huge victory for them. Who knew that a certain thing helped you in the altitude? Did not know that.
0: Oh, yeah. I heard that story.
1: Yeah.
0: Yeah.
1: Yeah.
0: The little blue pill.
1: Yeah.
0: Yeah.
1: I had not heard that before.
0: You do everything you got to do there.
1: I guess so.
0: Trying to
1: win. Go all in.
0: With the altitude.
1: Trying to win the World Cup.
0: Why have I never realized that the altitude is that high in Mexico City? I don't know why. I mean, I've never been there, but.
1: Yeah, I haven't either.
0: It's like over 2,000 feet above sea level or whatever? No clue. All right.
2: All right. Congrats to Joey Chestnut. 66 dogs this year. Really would like to see the contest where you cannot dip hot dog bun in water before eating.
0: You know, that's not a bad, I you know, maybe a rule change is needed there. Mark, how many dogs could you get down? We ask this question every single year.
1: Man, I'm not a big hot dog person anyway. I know you are.
0: I love them, but.
1: I ate a couple recently. But
0: I don't love them that much.
1: Yeah.
0: Not as much to eat 66.
1: You see the one chick throwing up?
0: Yeah.
1: Up on stage?
0: Yeah.
1: I didn't watch it. I saw some of the highlights or low lights or whatever you want to call them.
0: It kind of grosses me out, to be honest with you, to watch
1: it. Yeah.
0: But
1: it does me too. I just don't see how he can. 66 hot dogs in 10 minutes?
0: Yeah.
1: That's 19,800 calories. 46,200 milligrams of sodium, 990 grams of fat.
0: Yeah. I mean, and that's what, his 18th belt that he's won?
1: 10 minutes. If you gave me 10 minutes, I don't know how many hot dogs. I mean, I would have to be like starving to death. I just don't like them that much anyway. Unless you load them up with mustard or maybe some chili or something. But
0: in 10 minutes, I think I could eat. In 10 minutes, I could probably eat 4 or 5, maybe. But I'm...
1: Well, and dipping them in water makes them even grosser.
0: Yeah, I'm not...
1: Grosser or whatever.
0: Yeah, I'm not doing that.
1: Correct vernacular English.
0: But I mean, just trying to eat regular hot dogs and buns, I think I could eat 4 or 5 in 10 minutes, and I would be pretty ill
1: but
0: doing
1: that.
0: What
1: do you do after 66? And you're out in the heat, too, on top of that.
0: That can't help. Abby, how many, you a hot dog fan? Hang on. Go ahead.
2: I do like hot dogs. Yeah. In 10 minutes, I could probably eat 2.
0: All right. There you go. I like it.
2: 3 if I'm really confident in myself.
0: Yeah. 64 more to go.
2: I saw Joey Chestnut eat hot dogs live when he came to Ole Miss.
0: That's right. I forgot they did the hot dog eating contest there, and he came there. And
1: was that one of your highlights of your career at Ole Miss so far?
2: Oh, yeah, 100%.
1: Yes.
2: I mean, when am I going to ever see that again, though?
1: Right.
0: Well, we also, that we shouldn't match.
1: He got in a little trouble, didn't he, with the law?
0: Who's that?
1: Chestnut.
0: What did he get in trouble with the law for?
1: Yeah.
0: What did he do?
1: He beat up on somebody or something.
0: Oh, well, somebody ran up on the stage and he took him out. While eating hot dogs.
1: He just kept on scarfing the hot dogs down in one arm. The guy. I don't know. I can't remember the whole story. I have to look it up.
0: Yeah. The
1: Scotty Scheffler of hot dog.
0: The women's division was won by Miki Sudo, and she's won her 12th title, and that's her 5th in a row.
1: It's a little video thing, right?
0: She bested her total from last year, eating 38 and a half hot dogs in 10 minutes. So. Yeah.
1: Which is quite impressive in its own right.
0: All right. Mark, we got to get some phone calls in here. I tell you what, let's take a break real quick. That way we'll be able to give everybody all the time they need. So we'll take a break, and then we'll come back, and then we'll get the phone calls in right after that. So hang tight. I promise we'll get to you right after this short break coming up on The Fan, WJQS.
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7: All right, welcome back. Mississippi Sports This Morning. Mark, let's go to the phones. We've got Curtis. Curtis, what's going on? How are you today?
8: Doing well, man. How was your trip to the World Cup thing?
7: It was excellent. It really was a really cool experience. I would highly recommend it to anyone if you ever get a chance, if it ever comes back in the near future, you get an opportunity to go, I would do it. It was just an amazing sporting experience. If you're a sports fan, it's something that, yeah, you know, like I said, everybody should knock off the bucket list if you can do it.
8: Yeah, I definitely would do that. You know, I don't know nothing about soccer. I definitely would go just to see the crazies.
7: The hoopla and the atmosphere and the fans of the both teams. It's really cool. And like I said, there's a lot of, I didn't see anybody having any issues or anything. I mean, everybody was super friendly and getting along, and it was just a really cool experience in that regard.
8: And that was it. Well, I don't know. It is still AT&T Stadium, but that was at Jerry World.
7: Yep.
8: Right?
7: Yep.
8: Was that your first time there?
7: No, I've been there before.
8: Oh, okay. Yeah. Yeah, I went back when they had the NBA All-Star game.
7: Oh, cool.
8: That was before the Cowboys had even played.
7: Oh, wow. Okay.
8: They had the NBA All-Star game there, and they had like $30 standing room only tickets. And a friend of mine, we went over there, man. It was Jerry World is something to see. But
9: hey, Curtis,
8: yes, sir.
9: Tell us about your Watermelon Classic, your 5K.
7: Oh yeah, how'd you do?
8: Oh, man, hey, that was probably one of them. That's on the top of bucket list of things that I have accomplished, man. I didn't realize that many people running that thing.
7: Yeah.
8: I think they said it was like 1,700 people total between the people that ran and the people that walked. It was wild, man. My time wasn't as good as I would have hoped, but it was that. Duh, you were right. That hill on Ridgewood, it almost took me out, dude.

0: I got you. Believe me. I understand.
1: I was pretty good. I was pretty good going up Lakeland and, you know, going down Frontage Road and then hitting Eastover. But, man, when you hit that hill on Ridgewood, oh, man. That one, that almost got me. But I ran it the whole way.
0: Oh, good.
1: My goal was to run the whole time.
0: Yeah.
1: And that's what I did. But, man, when I hit that hill, I thought about you. Like Doug said, this was it. So, yeah, but I did it, man. I did it. So, next up is the Turkey Classic in, you know, of course, Thanksgiving. So that's what I'm up getting ready for next. I'll have to do, you know, some more training for that one. So
0: the weather should be a little more accommodating for that one. Too,
1: the weather should be a lot of, but you never know around here.
0: Yeah.
1: it won't be 90 degrees, of course, but, you know, it might, you never know if it's going to be that cool. But yeah, but I'm looking forward to that, man. So the last thing I had, the soccer deal with the player that was suspended. So I don't really know the rules, so help me out here. The guy got the red flag, red card.
0: Red card.
1: I guess stepping on the guy, right?
0: Right, for spikes into the ankle kind of thing, yeah.
1: Spikes in the ankle, okay. Now, is that like a no-no? That's like a no-no for that to happen? That's like, hey, no, that's like a technical in basketball when you – you hit somebody in the head.
0: Yeah.
1: That's kind of what that is in soccer.
0: Yes. And, you know, the ref didn't call it in real time. And the review, like, basically buzzed down and said, hey, we need you to take a look at this. And they looked at it in slow motion, which they were not supposed to do. They're supposed to look at it in live speed and not use freeze frames, which they used. And intent goes in also. He wasn't looking at the player. He was trying to land his foot down. Mm-hmm. The guy got underneath him, and his leg got underneath his foot as it was coming down. And, you know,
1: it should have been
0: a yellow card. It should not have been a red card.
1: Okay. And when a red card, which the red card is like the suspension, it's like the fragrance too in the NBA or something like that.
0: The red card, you're thrown out of that game and you're suspended for the following game. And that's
1: right,
0: where.
1: Got it. Okay. Well, I guess my thing, okay, but here's, when did that happen? When was that game?
0: That game was Wednesday. Last Wednesday.
1: Yep. That was Wednesday, right?
0: Yeah.
1: So they went from Wednesday, Thursday, Friday, Saturday, and then all of a sudden Sunday, it's overturned.
0: Yes. Without saying they were looking at it, without any kind of, they just popped up on Sunday.
1: that's where the shady stuff comes in. And then of course you had, you know who had to, whatever. Man, I'm just going to leave it at this. Let me go because I'm going to start saying stuff and then I'm going to have squirrels.
0: I don't want, well, squirrels on hold behind you. So we'll see what he has to say.
1: So I'll be quiet. Squirrel is still my guy, but I'll be quiet because I know if I say what I'm going to say, it's going to go left. So, man, y'all have a good one.
0: All right. Appreciate it. Thanks for the call there, Curtis. Let's go back to the phones. We have Squirrel. Squirrel, what's going on? How are you today?
2: Buenos dias, and congratulations on Curtis for his accomplishment, and that's not an easy thing to do, and keep up the good work.
0: Yes.
2: I called in a couple things. Called in because it kind of freaked me out with this altitude sickness thing.
0: Uh-huh.
2: And the blue pill. I told you where I'm going Thursday, didn't I?
0: No, where are you going Thursday?
2: I'm going to Denver.
0: Oh, okay. Oh, that's right. Yeah, you did say that.
2: And I'm going like my house on my property deed is 11 foot elevation.
0: Okay.
2: I mean, I can see the Gulf of America from my porch.
0: Right.
2: And I'm going up to the Mile High City. What is altitude sickness about? I mean, what's the symptoms?
0: I'll look it up. I'm not sure off the top of my head. I'm sure it's probably
2: do some research.
0: Yes.
2: Do a little research. Text it to me when you get a chance today. I'm on my way to the alien abduction site, Pascagoula. Today's my first day.
0: Oh, yeah, there you go.
2: And I'll talk about that next day or two. I'm going to do a little research today.
0: Okay? Yeah, take some pictures.
2: Do me some research. And what's this blue pill? You talking about a ED pill?
0: The English team was taking them to help with blood flow. during the altitude.
2: Why don't
0: there.
2: You? Why don't you overnight me one of yours and I don't have any. If it helps me or anything, but I'm kind of curious. I want you to see what the symptoms are. I'm kind of worried about that. In Dallas, you're yes. gonna laugh about this.
0: Okay,
2: but. You know a series I've been watching on Netflix every year for the past 3 years?
0: What's that?
2: America's Sweetheart.
0: Oh, Sweetheart. Yeah. I kind of watch it through osmosis because my wife watches it.
2: Let me tell you something. It's a very interesting series. It really yes. is. You get to know the girls as more than just cheerleaders.
0: Right.
2: I can't believe I'm saying this. It's like a little drama. You know what I'm
0: of
2: saying?
0: Of course it is, yes.
2: And there's always a little tension on who makes the team.
0: That's and
2: all
0: right.
2: That kind of who's getting cut and all that. But I really recommend that. And I've been wanting to go to a Dallas game and watch Thunder. You know, they come out with Thunder.
0: That's yeah, really Thunderstruck, sad. Yeah.
2: But, yeah, I've watched the past 3 seasons, just giving you an update for the American Sweetheart fans out there. If you don't want to hear, if you hadn't watched season 3, then turn off your radio. But at the end of the series, Miss Reese turned in her uniform on the last show. You know, she was the most popular Dallas Cowgirl cheerleader, Doug.
0: Right.
2: And ironically, she was a former Alabama cheerleader. Did you know that?
0: Interesting. I did not know that. I don't know yeah, if I saw the. I don't know if I saw the last episode, but you know, I did.
2: She wanted
0: I did
2: to go
0: see
2: back.
0: Several.
2: She wants to go back to Alabama. She's making it big time in the social influencer thing now. So
0: oh, okay.
2: There you go. There's life after the Dallas Cowboys cheerleaders. But
0: yeah.
2: It's really a. It's in, the two ladies that run it.
0: Yes.
2: The two old ladies that
0: yeah.
2: run it. They're the ones.
0: They're ruthless.
2: Because they're hardcore, man.
0: Ruthless.
2: And you would really like that show, Doug. I'm highly recommending it.
0: I've watched it.
2: Mark would love it.
0: Yeah. Mark, have you ever seen that show?
3: No.
0: Yeah. It's the whole thing about the making. All right, Squirrel, I'm going to let you go. I think your phone is dying on us here. Are you still there?
2: That's the aliens.
0: Oh.
2: The aliens.
0: Oh, yeah. They might be. Yeah. Okay. Thank you. He's going to update us on that. Yeah, no, it's the show on like how the Dallas Cowboys, how they put the cheerleaders together and, you know, pick out the ones and do all that. But yeah, the two ladies that run the Dallas Cowboy cheerleaders are just absolutely ruthless. They are just, oof, man, it's hardcore. It's tough team to make. But yeah, they do a little, you know, what do you call that? Like a show on it or whatever. My wife watches it, so I end up seeing it half the time. Altitude sickness can happen if you travel to higher elevations, such as up a mountain. It happens when your body has not had time to adjust to the lower amount of oxygen. The main symptoms are headache, cough, racing heart, or trouble breathing. Altitude sickness is a medical emergency, so if you feel this, you should seek medical attention. So there you go. All right. Do we have any more texts over there, Abby?
4: Yes.
0: All right. Let's see. What do we have there?
4: I heard that AK made a call to Governor Reeves and he called SEC Commissioner Greg Sankey, and the SEC has ruled that all offensive holding penalties against Mississippi State and SEC games will be reversed to give MSU and quarterback Kamaria Taylor a better chance to win an SEC game this fall.
0: Man, You think that the governor has that kind of pull with Greg Sankey? I'm not so sure
3: either.
0: Yeah. No. I don't know. But yes, the call thing, it reminds you of the old school SEC, right? I mean, you know, you got Roy Kramer and all that stuff.
3: At halftime at the Tennessee Mississippi State
0: Correct.
3: SEC championship
0: game. We can't have this, guys. What are we doing here?
3: Yeah. After Kevin Prentice returned that punt, well, it made it 14-10, I think, in the fourth quarter.
0: Right.
3: Yeah. Like, boys, let's get this thing right.
0: Let's get this under control.
3: Tennessee's got to go. It's
0: not why we did this.
3: Yes.
4: All right.
3: It happens.
4: Of course, I want the USA to win, but watching soccer on TV is about as exciting as watching someone create art on Etch-a-Sketch.
0: Oh. Oh, it's, again, it's, I, I, I understand it's not a lot of it doesn't fit into our sports, you know, American sports and all that, but it is.
3: You think it was, if it was like 5-4, 6-5 or something, more people would get into it and watch it.
0: Well, I mean, you had,
3: other than the 1-0 or 2-1.
0: You had 3-2 last night. Know, in
3: an offensive explosion.
0: And that was an offensive juggernaut there, yeah, last night with Mexico and England. So, yeah, I mean, you get some of that, but yeah, I mean, you get a lot of low scoring games. I mean, it happens, but you know, that just makes when they do score that much more exciting. But it's like anything. I mean, you know, if you understand it or if you watch it and get into it a little bit, it's easier to. I always think about America's Cup yacht racing. And my cousin sailed and did all that. I had no interest in it. I was watching it with him one time, and he was explaining it to me. And to have somebody who knows it and explains it to you, it helps. It does. So, because, I mean, I would not watch yacht racing otherwise. I haven't watched it since, but you know what I'm saying. I think when you understand something a little bit more, it is easier to watch. So we'll see. But should be a good one tonight. Tune in, folks. I'm telling you. Let's do it. Let's see if the USA can advance to the quarterfinals, which would be huge. All right. We'll take a break. Be back on The Fan. WJQS.

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0: 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You can also text us, 601-401-1542. All right, we're going to the phones. We've got Stu. Stu, what's going on? How are you today?
1: Hey, good morning, guys. How are y'all?
0: Good. What's up, Stu?
1: Everybody had a great fourth. Doug, your trip.
0: Yes.
1: You made it back and everything. That was good. You got to watch the Cape Verde?
0: Yeah, we went to the COSM in Dallas, and if you it's a venue, it's like a giant sports bar, but it's like a planetarium. Just look it up.
1: Wow.
0: It's
1: okay.
0: And it is like, if you're sitting, now we had standing room only tickets, so we could like kind of stand behind and watch it. But if you're, the only way I can describe it is it's like you're on the field. It's like an immersive experience of, it's like the Sphere in Dallas. I mean, in Vegas, but on a smaller scale. But it's, you know, like, to watch sporting events at and that kind of stuff, it's like you're sitting on the court. It's a pretty cool deal. Or for soccer, awesome. You would be sitting on the pitch. So there you go.
1: Yeah,
0: but very cool. And that was a wild game too. And the place was filled with Argentina fans, and everybody else that was in there was rooting for Cape Verde. So it was the place was going nuts.
1: Yeah, probably started getting the feeling of root for the underdog, you know, because they're still hanging in there.
0: Right. Exactly. But yeah, no, really, really cool place. If you ever get to Dallas, I think they're building one in Atlanta now too.
1: So, what's it called?
0: COSM. COSM. Yeah.
1: Okay.
0: But yeah, check out some of the videos. It's pretty wild.
1: I was a little bit disappointed last night in Mexico's loss. Was really hoping they could have pulled it out and closed that stadium out with another victory. You know, they've only lost, what, now three times, four times, something like that in that stadium.
0: Yeah.
1: So, but dag burn, England is good.
0: Got to give them a lot of credit. I mean, you know, they had a lot of stuff stacked against them in that match, and they really played really, really well there.
1: Yeah, and Mexico had a little bit of, you know, bad luck on their side, but then turned around. You know, if you look at what Pickford did in goal for England, I mean, that first shot Jimenez did, that header, that would have been in on anybody else, and Pickford saved it. So, that would have been different. I mean, great crowd there last night, but yeah, I was disappointed to see them lose and bow out.
0: Your guy Sugar Ray was in the crowd there. He was there last night.
1: I didn't see him on. They didn't pan to him.
0: No, I know. I kept wanting to see him on TV. That would have been crazy. Like I did that one time. I forgot what game he was at. Was that the Tennessee game? I can't remember what game he was at, but he was all on TV one time. But anyway.
1: Oh, goodness.
0: Yes.
1: All right. So the big match tonight. And when, by the way, before we get to that, when is the All-Star game? Is it tomorrow night?
0: No, the All-Star game is next week. That's next week.
1: Next week?
0: Yes.
1: Why did I think it was tomorrow night? They had the selection show. When did they have that selection
0: show? I don't think they've... Have they had the selection show yet, Mark?
2: They did. I watched a little bit of that. It was Saturday.
0: Okay. Yeah, but it's not until next week.
1: Oh, okay. Well, then I'm
2: They had your boy A-Rod on there.
0: Oh, great.
2: Yeah.
0: Awesome.
2: Yeah.
0: exciting.

0: people's mouth. You know, it's fine if you don't like us, but don't keep saying it. You know, got a lot of respect for you, Todd, man, but I'm losing it, you know, quickly with this. Let's go Belgium. Mm-hmm. Anyway.
1: What's your thoughts on the whole, there's a lot of people out there now running around saying that they feel like this will be tainted if the United States wins tonight with Balogun playing?
0: I mean, you can say that about a lot of stuff in the world of sports all the way around. You know, I don't think it'll be tainted. Obviously, I don't think it's going to be tainted because I'm a USA fan. But I also, you know, was it a foul? Yes. Was it reckless intent? No. And that was the key. It wasn't reckless intent. It's just like last night. I'm not sure the English player was reckless intent, but anytime right. you go up high on the chin with your cleats open, you know, you're going to get that call, and they made a red card call on the English player last night. So, you know, I don't think his was reckless intent. So, yeah, it'd be interesting to see if they reverse that.
1: Yeah.
0: If they do, they do. You know, then they have a precedent now. But yeah, it was a foul. Again, I don't think it was reckless intent, and you know,
1: it
0: should have been no more than a yellow. But you know, with the outcry and everything, and I think you know what me and you talked about. I think that FIFA is looking to try to grow this sport more in the United States, and so you know,
1: well, it's
0: trying to get more eyeballs on it.
1: It's the one area left in the world that they can grow. I don't know if they can grow, you know, I mean, look, I think expanding the field that certainly has grown this thing, and it has allowed, you know, some other countries in there that maybe wouldn't have a chance, especially some of these smaller countries. I'm not sure if you would.
0: Soccer purists are aggravated about that. They right. don't think these small little countries belong.
1: Yeah. Well,
0: but then you turn around and look what the Cape Verde does against Argentina. So.
1: Sure. Yeah. But yeah. I do think FIFA's looking at this and they're saying, you know, this is a great opportunity for us to really grow the sport in the States. I mean, Stu, you know, I mean, this has been since the 70s. They've been talking about, yeah. you know, soccer has finally arrived in the United States. It's finally here. It's finally, you know, and, you know, we're talking 50 years later, we're maybe at that point now, and I'm not even sure if we're there yet. You know what I mean? Like, I think it would take a win tonight and maybe even a win beyond that to really capture people in this country's attention when it comes to this event.
0: Yeah, and I think a lot of people are going to be like you with the Olympics, they're going to yeah. like, oh, let's pay attention. It's 4 years later or 2 years if it's the women, you know?
1: Right.
0: So,
1: yeah. I do think that's where we're headed. I do think there will be more people. Look, you look at the crowds they're putting in for some of these watch parties around the country and all that. I mean, that's going to be a nutso crowd tonight in Seattle. So, you know, there's fans out there and there's people in this country that love soccer, but you know, I just like, it's not going to displace any of these other sports, but every four years, people
0: will never displace it as bad as I might want it to. It will never displace the NBA and it will never displace, NFL football or college football. So, or college basketball. So, yeah. I think it will get a huge bump if we keep winning. It'll get, you know, grow even more. Yeah. But I think, you know, you'll see some fall off. And then in the towns that have MLS teams or USL teams, you'll see an increase in attendance of the casual fan. Hey, let's, you know, it's not that expensive. Let's go to a game. It's kind of like, you know, well, I don't know how much MLS tickets are, but I'm sure USL tickets aren't that much. Yeah,
1: those MLS tickets are more than you think. I can tell you that much. But, you know, it is interesting because I was

0: wanted to go in Atlanta one time, and I couldn't believe what they were. I was shocked. I thought I could pick up a nice, I thought I could grab like a $25 ticket and get in the building. No, sir. No, they're more than you would think.
1: So, I guess it takes a lot to keep the pitch up. What do you think about keeping the grass on these NFL stadiums?
0: You know, I would be for it. You know, I'll be honest with you. That field looked amazing inside of you know, AT&T Stadium. You know, they had the sprinklers out during the hydration breaks and were watering it down. So I don't know why the NFL doesn't make more of an effort, you know, in those situations for those. And maybe it has something to do with an AT&T stadium there where they have so many different games and so many different type events there that the turf just works better and it's easier to work with from that regard as opposed to having live grass. But, you know, some of these other stadiums, I don't know why Seattle couldn't keep it, to be honest with you. I mean, you're outside. You've got, well, maybe you don't have that much sun, but I don't know. But it would be, I know the Players Association is making a push for them to, you know, kind of saying like, hey, look, you've got grass in these stadiums now. Why don't you just keep it? So it'll be interesting to see if they do.
1: It would be. All right, guys, y'all have a good one.
0: Appreciate it, Stu. Thanks for the call there. All right.
2: Yeah, don't ever get on to me and Willie about talking about grass, the different type of grasses in golf. Now you're breaking down the grass and
0: I didn't roll out a stent meter at AT&T Stadium to see what it was. But no, fair point, Mark. I'm not going to argue with you. You made a fair point there. All right. Take a break.
2: Monday, July 6th, 7:13.
0: You got to mark that down or something?
2: Absolutely.
0: Oh, okay. You make a good point every now and again. All right. Take a break. Be back. I'm a fan. WJQS.

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0: All right, welcome back. Mississippi sports this morning. 7:17 in the morning. Let's go right back to the phones there, Mark. We've got Willie. Willie, what's going on? How are you today?
1: The Fat Joe intro music, my favorite.
0: Yeah, there you go.
1: Like that. Yeah. I was just calling in to applaud, once again, Mark Alexander on a fabulous point that he just made. We had 15 minutes of soccer talk. And
0: how many times, hang on, we talked about grass time. How many, you guys talk about grass every single time.
1: 10 seconds and I'm already interrupted. Yeah. That's a new record as well. Write that one down too, Mark.
0: I'm interrupt you again.
1: Also, I don't want it to, I don't want to be missed that, that Doug, you threw out the term live grass, which I thought was a little special. You know, it's not real grass anymore. We're calling it live grass. Is that what we're going with?
2: It's a new kind they're working with, Willie, for the World Cup.
1: Live grass.
2: Yes.
1: Yeah, living grass. It's like it's crawling around.
2: As opposed to dead grass, yes.
1: Right. Goodness. Well, speaking of grass, Mark, did you catch any of the John Deere Classic over the weekend?
2: I watched all of it yesterday, yes.
0: Oh, my word.
1: Yeah, you know, and I was pulling for Lucas Glover. Just, you know, a win for the old guys, air quotes, old guys. I think he's 47. You know, the bent grass greens were just a little soft, and I don't know that he ever really got comfortable with them, especially yesterday, and dropped back. Got her up. I mean, my goodness, 3 years ago, nobody knew what you were talking about if you threw out that name, and now he's a multiple winner. And I'll say this, the Ole Miss product, his name's escaping me right now.
2: Jackson Suber.
1: Suber. I mean, he's been on leaderboards week after week now. It's like what Mickelson said back in the day when he was trying to win his first major. If Suber can just get his first win, I think he's got a lot more than that to come. It's just trying to break through and get that first one that's causing him some trouble. It's not the first time he's kind of disappeared on Sunday a little bit, but
2: right,
1: kid's got game.
2: Yeah, it's his second year on tour, and anytime, you know, you got there that first year, you're kind of learning the ropes and stuff, and he's much, much more comfortable this second time around. He'll get that win, and I thought it may come this weekend because a lot of times you get some first-time winners at that John Deere Classic, but Goddard was the highest-ranked player there, so no surprise, but he lit it up yesterday. He went low and was able to win that thing.
1: Yeah, 62, lowest round of the weekend for anybody.
2: And then Cole's dumped his approach shot in the water on 18.
1: Yeah, that one's going to sting for a little bit, I would imagine.
2: Yep.
1: And, you know, talking about Suber, it kind of makes me miss the Sanderson Farms tournament even more because that would be, you know, in his backyard and maybe a good chance for him there. But have you heard anything about

0: type of tournament replacing that on some level?
1: Yeah,
0: here or elsewhere?
1: I doubt it, especially with the new PGA format that they're going to with the two series, the two different levels. And right. I mean, if anything, we may get a Champions Tour type of event on the coast at Fallen Oak or Preserve or somewhere like that. But I think that would be best case scenario, I think.
0: Which is another event that was there for many years and also disappeared.
1: Correct.
0: Yeah. Yeah. Well, I guess that's just the way it is around here. All right, that's all I've got. I just wanted some equal time for you and me, Mark. And I've checked the box now.
1: Thank you, Willie.
2: That's great.
0: All right, thank you, Mark.
1: Thanks. We kept that short and sweet. Those are some of the best tee markers on the tour, though, for the John Deere Classic.
2: The little tractors, the
1: green tractors out there. Yeah,
2: it's pretty cool.
1: Yeah, pretty cool.
2: Yeah.
1: And then there's a fun event. They always go low. That course is easy for those guys.
2: Mm-hmm.
1: And so it's fun to watch. It's a birdie fest.
2: Awesome.
1: Yeah. There you go.
2: Good. Thanks for our update there.
1: You got the Scottish Open this weekend.
2: Yeah.
1: Where I think he's the defending champ there as well. And then that will lead you into the British Open.
2: All right.
1: The following week.
2: Yeah. Everybody's fired up about that.
1: Third major of the year.
2: Where is that at this year, Mark?
1: I knew you were going to ask.
2: Yeah.
1: It's all right.
2: All right. I tell you what, we'll read some text. You get that.
1: It's at Royal Birkdale.
2: Oh, okay. Perfect. All right.
1: Be in Scotland. You won't be making that trip, will you?
2: No. I will not be heading to Scotland. I would love to go to Scotland, though. That would be amazing. Mark, would you like to do that one time?
1: Yeah, I'd like to go over there. I'd like to go over there and play. Of course, there's no carts over there, so you have to walk, and I don't know if I would be down for that at this stage in my life, but I think I could probably.
2: The weather is more accommodating, I will say that. Like, it's not going to be.
1: Well, that's the thing over there. You never know. You may start your round off in the sun. You may have a torrential downpour during your round. You may get a lot of wind. It may be calm.
2: Yeah.
1: You never know. And I have some friends of mine that have gone over there and done it and really, really enjoyed the experience. Played some of the courses in the Rota, in their British Open Rota.
2: Yeah. No, if you're a golf fan, I got to think that's a big
1: bucket list. Sure, it's home of golf. Yeah, the whole deal.
2: Yep. All right. Let's go ahead and read some text.
3: All right. Monday night football in Seattle, the 12th man, the rowdiest NFL stadium. Give me the USA by a million.
2: There you go. I like that. Who texted that?
3: I don't know. They didn't say.
2: It's fantastic, though.
1: A million.
2: Great text.
1: They could play a million World Cups and not have a million goals.
2: You know what they meant.
1: I know.
2: Yes. Go ahead.
3: Dude Not So Innocent rates his chances of watching soccer tonight at 3.14%. If it was the U.S. woman, it would be 100% as he'd be pulling for their opponent. Rack my pie rate.
2: Yeah, there you go. 3.4. I got it. All right. Hey, dude. Come on, turn it on tonight, please. I promise you. They'll have it on at the Y in Flowood. Just come by there and check it out. All right.
3: Soccer glossary. Field equals pitch. Game equals fixture. Uniform equals kit. Zero equals nil. Shutout equals clean. Clean sheet. Mr. Butthead. Mr. Headbutt.
2: There you go. Sorry. Clean sheet. My daughter and wife, my wife asked me that one yesterday, and she was like, what does clean sheet mean? I think it means a shutout. I guessed, but I guessed right. So there you go.
3: Yes. Altitude sickness when squirrels can't fly but think they can and pass out in a tree and fall.
2: Oh, yeah, don't do that.
3: From Tideman, Google Reen. Oh, my gosh, I don't know how to pronounce this name. H-U-I-G-I-T-A.
2: All right.
3: Apostrophe S, scorpion kick save. Most insane piece of goalkeeping ever. Maybe that was the goalie that they put in.
2: Oh, okay.
3: I don't know.
2: I have to check.
3: In local sports news, congrats to MRA's EJ Dampier, won a gold medal for the second straight summer for the USA basketball U-17 national team. He started every game and his team won by an average of 49 points. USA has now 8 straight gold medals, unlike the USA soccer team. This team dominates. I, like Coach Alexander, won't be watching tonight. I'm ready for football, basketball, and baseball. American sports, just like Coach Alexander.
2: All right.
3: And then
2: there you go. Not a fan.
1: I think everybody's going to be excited when college football gets here.
2: I'll be very excited when it gets here.
1: Ole Miss picked up another four-star over the weekend, by the way. Antoine Jackson.
2: Yep.
1: They're stacking up that defensive line.
2: They're getting a lot of four-stars.
1: Pete Golding and Krueger getting it done. 14. 14's pretty good.
2: Hey, Mark, last week was the fifth-year anniversary of NIL. How about that? You realize that's been 5 years? It's crazy.
1: Yeah.
2: Isn't that crazy to think that's been going on for 5 years?
1: Like it was supposed to, I don't think.
2: No. No. They were talking about how De'Aaron King signed a deal for $20,000 with some advertisers. Hey, that was like a big deal back then.
1: Cheating going on.
2: It's gone way beyond that. Yeah. So anyway, all right, we'll take a break. Be back on the Fan. WJQS.

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1: What? Who are you?
0: I'm future you. 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

0: All right, welcome back. Mississippi Sports this morning. 7:30 in the morning. 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Mark, I think we're almost caught up on the text. I think we got one more. What do we have over there, Abby?
1: Abby, you okay over there?
0: Yeah.
1: Pull your stuff together.
0: She's getting choked up.
1: Okay. I think you need to give her like a little sign or something.
0: Water or something.
1: Well, you just threw it to her. She wasn't ready.
0: I apologize. Right.
2: I can't believe all you people have fallen for this World Cup hype. They hand out cards in soccer games, none of them being man cards for players or fans.
0: It's not the look. It comes around every 4 years. It's not like, you know, it's you're not watching the whole thing, whatever. It's coming at a time of year where there isn't much else going on right now. I think that's part of the reason why I've jumped on and gotten into it and that kind of stuff. And it is. I will say it is. If you get into it and you watch it, it's pretty entertaining. It can be. I know a lot of people, it's not enough scoring for a lot of people. I get it. But, you know, I did enjoy going to that game, and I get it. The pageantry and all that stuff and the fanfare, it was a pretty amazing experience. And it is definitely something that I'll never forget, I'll be honest with you. I don't know if I'll ever get back to another World Cup match. I doubt it. But I will be a fan moving forward. Watching the World Cup. Like I said, you're not going to catch me watching La Liga and all these other leagues, but I will watch the World Cup every couple of years. So I don't, but I get why people don't like it. Doesn't fit into America's sporting culture sometimes. I think people don't like the flopping. I think that definitely is unbecoming to an American sports fan. This weird thing with the red card and all that and the way it went down, it was very clunky. I think ultimately they got it right, allowing Flo Balogun to play tonight. But you don't say anything about it for 4 days and then you just throw a statement out there on Sunday. Mark, I thought it was fake news. I swear to God, I saw it. I'm like, really?
1: No, it was all over the news.
0: I know. But I mean, like,
1: sports,
0: when I first...
1: news, everything.
0: I had somebody text it to me, and I was like, this isn't real. That was my first thought. But they, after about 10 minutes, everybody had it. But it was,
1: Then you had the Sophie Cunningham meme out there with Trump, though, the pointing.
0: Oh, I didn't see that one. I saw the one with the... all over the weekend. Yeah, I saw the ones with the card, the different... cards, the Uno reverse card.
1: Right.
0: I saw that one.
1: That was a good one.
0: That was a good one.
1: Yeah.
0: So somebody had the Trump card. Saw that one.
1: Yeah.
0: But yeah. All right. Do we have the text?
2: We have one more.
0: All right. There we go.
2: Surprise, New Orleans didn't host any World Cup games. Superdome hosts so many big sporting events. Foreign fans would love spending time and money there.
0: I would agree. I think that was one of the stadiums I think got turned down. I think there was like 16 stadiums I think that they accepted, and I think 16 of them got turned down. I think that was one of them.
1: They didn't like the fake grass there in the Superdome.
0: Well, they wanted live grass. They were putting in real grass. I mean, they put real grass in all these other stadiums. So, I mean, they made it happen. But, you know, they had to like widen some of these fields too. Like they had to take out seats at some of them and all that. So, yeah. But, yeah, I believe New Orleans was one of the cities that was considered, but I don't think they made the cut.
2: All right, and then there's one more. Is Kamario Taylor more like Anthony Richardson, Cardell Jones, or Cam Newton?
0: Mark?
1: You know, if you watch him run and you put the two of them side by side, you know who he runs like? Vince Young.
0: Mm.
1: I've seen a side by side with Young.
0: Yeah.
1: Running in the Rose Bowl and him. It's going to be a fun watch. I just hope he stays healthy.
0: Yes.
1: Hope the offensive line is just average to good.
0: Right.
1: Which is really kind of all they need to be and not just totally suck like they did last year.
0: Yeah.
1: But, you know, if you're a State fan and they've been really bad, I mean, he gives you hope. I mean, he gives you – it's a lot like Josh Hubbard in basketball. You got to think, you know, if Hubbard wasn't playing, how many people would have been at those basketball games last
0: year?
1: No,
0: that's a fair point.
1: The same thing could hold true this year. So they've got a star. They've got a face of the program in men's basketball, and they clearly have one in football. Now, there will be some growing pains as a full-time starter first year playing in the SEC. You know, there'll be a scouting report out, and people are going to try to make him beat them with his arm as opposed to his legs. But at least he gives you some hope. He's a terrific athlete. He's got a high ceiling, and it should be an entertaining watch as long as he stays healthy.
0: Yeah, I don't the part that I don't like about that is putting that type of a comparison. You know what I mean? And I think athletically he is unbelievably impressive and all that. But
1: he welcomes that though. He likes that.
0: Well,
1: I don't think that's going to get to him.
0: Oh, I don't
1: at all.
0: I don't think it'll get to him. I just does that put you know just I'm not saying on him, but does it put an expectation from fans out there that if it doesn't live up to something like that, you know what I mean? Is that, I mean, you know, Mark, I don't know if we should be comparing anybody that has barely or hasn't played a bunch yet to Cam Newton.
1: Don't do the Arch Manning. Don't do the Arch Manning thing.
0: Right. I mean, I guess that's what I'm getting at. Yeah. You know what I mean? It's just
1: But I think back in the day, I guess like in the 80s, you know, Don Smith, who I've always said has been my favorite Mississippi State quarterback of all time. He did not have a lot around him at all. Some of those State teams were not. I know they went to Tennessee and won, but he was an unbelievable athlete.
0: Yeah,
1: you know he didn't have the size obviously that Camario has, and nor the arm strength that Camario has. But for his time and for his day, he was a very very good athlete, and he carried that bad football team. And I could kind of see Camario maybe doing the same type thing.
0: Right.
1: With this year's team,
0: yeah, I could definitely see that. That makes some sense.
1: But, I mean, think about it, Doug. You're a State fan. Nothing against Blake Shapen or whatever other quarterback that you may have. If your offensive line's not going to be very good, well, in today's day and age, you got to have a mobile quarterback anyway, for the most part. You know, so I just think it. You're going to show up for the stadium to watch him more than you would to watch Blake Shapen.
0: Well, that's why I think there was that vocal group last year that really wanted him to play last year, and that's kind of where they were, you know, Shapen their
1: had thought process. He had his moments. And look, he was tough. Now, I will give him, he got hammered, pounded every which kind of way, and he just kept getting up and coming back. So I give him a lot of credit.
0: Yeah.
1: And I would have liked to have seen him behind a really, really good offensive line, like at Indiana or somewhere, just to see what he could have done. Because I think he's a better quarterback than
0: what he showed,
1: than how things played out. And I think the offensive line had a lot to do with that.
0: Yeah, I would agree with that also.
1: But again, it's just athlete versus athlete. He put Camario out there and Blake Shapen out there, or any just average quarterback, and you're going to side with Camario every time.
0: Yeah. So, and I get where the fans, you know, were on that. I mean, I think that makes some sense, but
1: and everybody likes the backup quarterback.
0: Of course,
1: everybody likes the much hyped freshman quarterback.
0: So right,
1: there's a combo of both of those. Plus, he's a Mississippi guy. He's a local guy. He grew up right down the road.
0: But I kept saying last year, and I understand where those fans were coming from. But you don't want to throw that guy out there too soon. I mean, you don't want to put him in a situation that he's not ready for. You don't want to ruin him. And I think I don't know if that was part of what they were.
1: I think there's some loyalty to Shapen there to a large extent.
0: Yeah, probably. But
1: sometimes, you're just a gamer. You may not perform well in practice, and you're talking about the reads and the defenses and all those type of things. But sometimes you just got to let a guy turn him loose and let him go play.
0: Yeah. All right. We'll take a break. we'll be back. Well, they're gonna let him loose and play this year. So we will see. All right. We'll take a break. Be back on The Fan. Final segment coming up.

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0: All right, welcome back. Mississippi Sports This Morning, final segment of the show.
1: World Cup Monday.
0: Grass Talk Monday. You got some golf talk in there. Shut up, Mark. I don't want to hear from you about that.
1: A little bit, not much.
0: Look, you kept me from talking about quarterback tears, so you should be happy.
1: Yeah, we did manage to do that. So that
0: Well, I'm saving that for tomorrow, so don't worry about it. This is I think you're going to like this because
1: it's some
0: questions for right now.
1: Well, I mean, yeah, just whenever.
0: All right.
1: I mean, if you need this one, you always turn to me at the end of the show.
0: I know. All right.
1: What do you have?
0: We will do that.
1: The rest of the time, you don't care.
0: Oh, my God. Abby, are you ready with the text? Because she said we had more text. I'm trying not to just throw it to her. So, you know, I'm trying to make sure she's ready.
2: Are we ready?
0: All right. There we go. Go ahead.
2: All right. Doug, how could you put real grass in the Superdome, Curtis?
0: It can be done. They grow stuff indoors all the time. They do it in Arizona. There are other places. I think there's, you know, you can bring in lights. You can do all kinds of stuff. They have done it in a lot of places, so it can be done.
1: Archie Manning wishes they could have done it back in the day.
0: That guy was playing on concrete.
1: Yeah, he was playing in a parking lot.

0: lot.
1: Yeah. It's, yeah. Yeah.
0: With a little thin layer of turf.
1: Yes. Just roll it out on
0: while
1: the concrete.
0: He's running for his life.
1: Yeah. That poor guy. That guy had, like, I mean, he played for the Saints. Saints were god-awful. And then they traded him to Houston, and Houston was terrible.
0: Mm-hmm.
1: And even in Minnesota, I mean, Minnesota was terrible when he was up there.
0: Yeah.
1: And he's getting murdered up there, too. Did that guy ever have an offensive line worth a darn?
0: At Ole Miss, maybe, but he was running around then.
1: Yeah. You know,
0: not so much for his life, necessarily, but just making plays and doing what Archie did.
1: Yes. That favorite play of his always is that one where, you know, he was running around with Houston and he threw the ball underhanded.
0: Yeah.
1: That's like my favorite. That's my favorite Archie play of all time. Yeah. All right. What else do we have?
0: Archie who?
2: I see we're talking about MSU. Oh, we must be at the end of the show. Just tune in to the last 20 minutes if you want to hear anything about MSU. First hour band still in effect. Hashtag free MSU.
0: I like it. Who was that, Abby? Who sent that one?
2: I don't know. They didn't say their name. That's, if you sent this text, please tell us your name.
1: Yeah.
0: That's funny.
1: I'd like to know who that's from.
2: And then
1: we have plenty of time to talk about all these teams coming up. Believe me.
2: Plenty of free time.
0: We do.
1: Go ahead.
2: I kind of agree with Mark. Doug only refers to him as time is winding down. Not someone else.
1: It's not true. Oh, now all Mark's fans are coming out.
0: all three of them. My mother may text it in a minute.
1: Right. That's what I was going to say.
0: Yeah.
1: I need some help. Fred, where are you?
0: Yeah.
1: Go ahead.
0: Mary Catherine, where are you?
1: Yes.
2: How do you think Brian Kelly will work as a college football analyst for CBS this year?
1: I saw that. I've had that.
0: That's an old story. We've had that.
1: I just haven't gotten to it. Yeah.
0: My question is he going to use a different accent based on where he is when he's calling the game?
1: That would be pretty
0: Is he going to go West Coast voice?
1: Yeah.
0: You know, when he's out there, is he going to give us an Eastern?
1: I want to hear him do the Minnesota one. That's what I want to hear him do.
0: Right.
1: Yeah. That would be pretty good.
0: He's in the old family line.
1: He's in Boston. He's talking about, oh, that's a wicked pisser. Yeah. Go ahead.
0: You know me. I'm not a.
1: You're not a BK fan.
0: I'm not a BK fan.
1: You know, I love BK, oh, Mark. You always try to tell me how much I love BK.
0: You do.
1: He might be good at that. Who knows? That might be a good role for him moving forward. We'll see. We'll see if it works. Might be good.
0: Probably need
1: might
0: to
1: be
0: send
1: terrible.
0: Him out on a TV tower. Get him out of the booth.
1: Mm. Yeah. I don't know. We'll see. I mean, could he be worse than Gary Danielson?
0: Oof. I saw somebody taking up for Gary Danielson over the weekend, saying that he was really good in that role.
1: I always kind of took up for him to a certain extent. Now, I thought he was terrible. Like, the stuff he talked about never made a bunch of sense. But, like, I don't know. He wasn't like I think I just liked Vern so much.
0: Yeah, everybody liked Uncle Vern.
1: That I kind of like gave Daniels.
0: If you told 10 people, 9 or some say anti
1: Danielson. The crazy thing about Danielson, though, to me, and I still will never understand this. It's Mark, you know it as well as I do. He kissed Bama's behind for God knows how long.
0: Yep.
1: He never had a bad thing to say about him. It was so obvious, and every Bama fan hated him and thought that he was biased against them.
0: It's the very same thing with Fran Fraschilla and Kansas basketball.
1: Mm,
0: the same dynamic. Yep.
1: It is interesting.
0: Yep.
2: Right. Scott Kosak from Chicago, they put real grass in Dallas, Houston, and Atlanta for the World Cup.
1: Yeah. There you go.
2: And then we have lots of other texts.
1: So we're getting World Cup fans from Chicago. Maybe BK.
2: I brought them here.
1: Oh, there you go. And maybe BK can do the Chicago accent.
0: He probably can.
1: Yeah. There you go.
2: Someone said Doug has taken grass inside the Superdome numerous times.
0: He has smoked some grass on many occasions at different stadiums around this country and elsewhere.
1: We'll comment.
0: He had his best high school basketball game while he was on Mary Jane.
1: It wasn't a sanctioned game, Mark. That was a pickup game.
0: Okay, well, still, that
1: I
0: was
1: did
0: your
1: score,
0: best
1: I did score
0: game.
1: 32 and like 20.
0: Yeah.
1: I was like a young mailman in that game. Mm-hmm. That was a long time ago, though. Mm-hmm. I don't do that stuff anymore.
2: According to Billy Brewer, Don Smith was the best athlete in the SEC. That's from Wes.
1: There you go.
0: He was really good. He was a really good
1: athlete. And according to him, Jackie was an habitual liar also.
0: Yeah, that too.
1: All right.
0: Billy Brewer was very opinionated, yeah. That's for sure.
1: It was the good old days.
0: Good old days. That's back when you had all the characters in the swag, too.
1: That's right. Oh, man.
0: James Big Daddy Carson.
1: Mm-hmm. Marino Chasm.
0: Marino Chasm, the Godfather.
1: Yep.
0: Archie Cooley.
1: Mark, I missed out on the fun times with that league and how to cover those guys. WC but Gordon. You had a good old time with those dudes.
0: Yep.
1: Yeah. Those press conferences, though, were I got to go to a couple of those press conferences where they were all at, you know, yep. You had the, you know, like the media type things and they would just be cutting
0: it
1: up.
0: It wasn't coach speak back then.
1: No, it was not.
0: Yeah. And that Valley Alcorn game in 84 mm-hmm. at the stadium, that still remains one of my top 10 all-time sporting events to go to.
1: Yeah.
0: It was a lot of fun.
1: Yeah, there's a good documentary on that game out there.
0: I swear to you, there was 80,000 in that stadium.
1: There's probably
0: no matter what the attendance figures.
1: Yes,
0: the official ones were.
1: They were all in the aisles, so you couldn't move. Right?
0: I've told you my stories with that.
1: Yes. Yeah, you were peeing off the top of the stadium.
0: I wasn't, but there was a lot of people that were.
1: I believe Mark was doing that
0: because you couldn't get to the bathrooms.
1: Couldn't get to the bathrooms.
0: Yeah, and the people that were selling Cokes and peanuts and stuff couldn't get up anywhere near the top.
1: Fire Marshal wouldn't let that happen today, Mark.
0: Nowhere to go.
1: Yeah. All right, Mark.
0: Bought that ticket for $10.
1: That's a lot back then.
0: It was a lot.
1: 84?
0: Yeah.
1: Man.
0: $10.
1: Man. Can't do that today. All right. You said you had a couple of things for us.
0: Well, I mean, we didn't mention last week Scott Barry, the Southern Miss's all-time winningest.
1: Yeah, we did not mention that.
0: Coach in baseball history, American Baseball Coaches Hall of Fame.
1: That's right.
0: Very good honor for him. Very, very deserving. For sure. Have some Mississippi guys make the USA Collegiate National Team, USA Baseball roster.
1: Right.
0: Over the weekend, Walker Hooks, the Ole Miss reliever, the lefty. Ryan McPherson, Tomas Valenkis, the two starters at Mississippi State, both made it. And then also Graydon Harris, the left-handed sophomore pitcher for Southern Miss. So a lot of local flavor there on the U.S. National Team.
1: Okay.
0: Which is pretty cool. Portal rankings, depends on who you look at, 64 analytics or whoever. Mississippi State's consensus top five. LSU made a late push, and some people have them ranked number one in the portal classes. Either LSU, Georgia, Tennessee, Arkansas, Mississippi State's kind of your consensus top five, however you want to rank them. And a lot of people have Ole Miss in that 12, 13, 14 range. And Doug, you'll love this. Ole Miss got another transfer from Clemson.
1: Oh, how about that?
0: In baseball.
1: Uh-oh.
0: Dabo's still not
1: going to be in the middle of classes.
0: Be very happy about that.
1: Yeah.
0: But they got another. They're just using Clemson as a farm system these days for their players.
1: Who would have thunk it?
0: Yeah, who would have ever thunk it?
1: Yeah.
0: But, yeah, he's I had his numbers and stats somewhere. I can't find them right now. But, yeah, he's from Pennsylvania, third baseman. He only hit .231, but he had some good power numbers and stuff. So, anyway, another Clemson guy there on board. You know, you got the MLB draft coming up over the weekend, too.
1: Yes.
0: Doug, you got some Mississippi guys supposed to be taking in that. And you got a lot of Mississippi State. Mississippi State had 8 signees in this class in the top 200. They were at the combine. So, a lot of that depends on. You know, we'll see if they make it on campus or not. They got Jack Bauer on campus last year, and a lot of people didn't expect that. So if they can get some of those guys.
1: Yeah, you're probably not going to get them all, but if they
0: can get a handful. No, but if you can just get 2 or 3 with what they got in the transfer portal, they should be fine.
1: Yeah.
0: And we can talk a little bit more about some of the Mississippians in the draft as we move forward in the week. We mentioned the 4-star that Ole Miss got, Antoine Jackson.
1: Yeah.
0: 6'5", 230 out of White Station, Memphis, chose Ole Miss over Alabama and Missouri. So that's 14 4-stars now for Pete Golding. And really, really stacking up on the defensive line.
1: Yeah. Mark, we made it a whole show without talking about Taylor Swift and Travis Kelce.
0: I know.
1: They're not over the weekend.
0: Oh, we need to come. We'll come back with it. Well, Abby won't be here tomorrow.
1: Abby won't be here tomorrow.
0: Maybe we'll push that till Wednesday.
1: She's our Swiftie correspondent.
0: There was a lot of talk and pictures and everything else surrounding surrounding that wedding.

0: Yeah. The weekend.
1: Yeah. So interesting guest list.
0: Mm-hmm.
1: You know, your guy Happy Gilmore did the wedding.
0: Adam Sandler.
1: Yeah, Adam Sandler. He.
2: Yes.
1: That's there you go. That's what it's called.
0: Looking for.
1: Yeah. I couldn't think of it. All right. But anyway, so I can't wait till some pictures leak or something. You know, we'll get some more.
0: Well, they had all juicy tons of pictures of all the couples.
1: Yes.
0: Coming into the wedding. Yeah. Coming in and out.
1: Yeah, Rabel and his wife were there. How about that?
0: They were.
1: Yeah. All right, that's going to wrap us up for today. Have a great day, everybody. 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

0: $8 million option to become a free agent. Again, doesn't mean he's leaving. 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
7: Fox Sports Radio, LeVar Arrington, Brady Quinn, Jonas Knox with you, in for Dan and the guys. Coming up, top of next hour, we're going to call it a little over 10 minutes from now. He is back. He is back, and he's doing...
8: No, I'm not.
7: He's doing no.
8: Oh.
7: We already know you are.
8: No.
7: He is back to the same old tricks in the world of sports. 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By the way, if you've missed any of today's show, you're going to want to catch the podcast. You search Two Pros wherever you get your podcast. Right after the show, today's pod will be posted. So be sure to follow it, rate it 5 stars. You can even provide a review. 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FSR, that is at Two Pros FSR. We are on there live right now. But right now, it's time for this.
9: Sometimes you can't get to everything in the world of sports or entertainment.
10: Good thing the guys are here to bring you.
9: In case you missed it.
7: Guys, you are familiar with the name Michael Hewitt? You heard this story? So Michael Hewitt is an England fan, a soccer fan who traveled out. He was going to be going to the festivities in Boston.
8: Nope.
7: He flew to Spain and had a short layover in Spain He was getting ready to embark on his trip to the States. Huh. Unfortunately,
8: it didn't stay short.
7: His family has not spoken to him since June 21st. They've tried... They did everything they could to try and get a hold of him. They were worried. They were concerned. Come to find out, he was just sitting watching soccer in a pub in Barcelona, just hanging
11: legend.
7: Out in Spain. Just
11: absolute legend.
7: Apparently what happened was he lost his phone, which contained all his travel documents. And so

0: instead of freaking out and panicking, he just said, screw it. And he just went to a pub.
1: And I'm sure he's never coming back.
0: Oh, yeah. But that's what I was thinking.
1: I'm sure that pub was not the reason, but what the contents of what made the pub, the pub.
0: He was, quote, blissfully unaware that anybody was looking for
1: blissfully.
0: Him.
2: Varg, not everyone is the animal that you are, okay? Meaning like,
1: hey.
2: I'm just saying, some guys don't mind just having a nice time in a bar, drinking an ale, and, and watching a soccer match.
1: Okay. You know?
2: They don't need much more than that.
1: Okay. All right.
0: Yeah.
1: Yeah.
0: I mean,
1: lost his phone,
2: and
1: huh?
2: It may have just been a little time away from his family, you know. Then maybe he realized, hey, maybe they don't miss me that much. Maybe they'll appreciate me more if I just disappear for, you know, a little over 2 weeks, 3 weeks.
1: What I'm going to say is, I'm going to take the opposite side and riverside it on family members. He realized how much he didn't need miss being away from his family.
0: You.
1: And looking around and seeing what was going on around him in that pub in Barcelona is 100% the reason why he got comfortable.
2: Let me give you one more possibility.
1: Okay.
2: Maybe what was on that phone was so heinous, was so wretched and awful. Mm-hmm. He just assumed it's going to get out there. And he just figured out I'd hide out or I'd just wait for this bomb to drop. And once it does, my life's over. So I'm going to go ahead and duck out here in Barcelona and I'm going to wait this thing out because my family's probably going to disown me once they see what's on my actual phone.
0: I mean, yeah, so he's 65 years old. So this guy had.
1: He don't care. He don't care what's on that phone.
0: He had to fake his enthusiasm for his family for 65 years. Mm. And he finally realized.
1: And at 65.
0: I'm out of here.
1: He realized that there's some shorties that are prettier than anything he's ever seen that appreciated him. Appreciate him, and y'all never going to see him again.
0: You people are awful.
1: He's going to age backwards 20 years.
0: Oh, yeah. He is. He's going to show up. It'll be Antonio Banderas.
1: He's coming back to his family reunion, his school reunion, high school reunion. With someone that is going to finally propel him to the place he belongs as the number one stunner.
0: It's a good move, man.
1: I mean, 65?
0: I lost my phone.
1: You're not crazy, crazy, crazy old? He probably still got some swag with him. He's going to have a swag with him.
0: Good for you, man. Hell of an idea. So if anybody that doesn't like their family, that's a move.
1: Hey, lose them in Barcelona.
0: Yeah, just go to Barcelona.
1: Yeah, that's all.
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2: It's the Dan Patrick Show here on Fox Sports Radio. LeVar Arrington, Brady Quinn, Jonas Knox in for Dan and the guys. By the way, we're going to be back in our normal time slot coming up tomorrow.
9: Oh, I thought you said we were going to be here tomorrow. Oh.
2: Hot project.
9: Back to the Jacks.
2: So, well, 6 a.m. Eastern time, 3 o'clock Pacific is where you can find two
9: back
2: pros.
9: Back to the trap house.
2: And a cup of joe here. By the way, I'm surprised that hasn't been one of your intro songs, Brady. I'm surprised you haven't gone that route. Or did you?
3: What route would that be? I'm sorry.
2: The Projects route, whatever that song is that you like.
3: Oh yeah, no, it's a good one. I like to break that out from time to time on my own, and I don't like to like force that into the intro.
2: Gotcha. Mm-hmm. All right.
3: Yeah. Fair Plus, I don't actually view that time slot the same way you guys do. So,
2: I love it. That's the spot, man.
9: No, don't do that. Don't.
3: In
9: don't.
3: My projects.
9: Because Brady has the time slot. So, of course, he doesn't have
3: hey, the man, same you reaction. You got half your family on the East Coast. I don't know why you don't make the move.
2: We got the Jets.
9: It really
3: We're open
9: might,
3: for business out here, man.
9: It really might have to happen.
2: By the way, if you've missed any of today's show, you're going to want to catch the podcast. Just search Two Pros wherever you get your podcast right after the show. Today's pod will be posted. Be sure to follow it. Rated 5 stars. You can even provide a review. Again, just search Two Pros wherever you get your podcast. You'll find today's full show and a best of version posted right after we get off the air. All right, so... Scott McLuhan, former Washington GM, longtime NFL executive, I think did some scouting as well, too. He was on with Kevin Sheehan on the Team 980 in D.C., and he talked about the drafting of a quarterback in the first round this past year as one of the moves that he did not agree with in the NFL draft. Let's take a listen.
10: I think the quarterback from Alabama was overdrafted.
11: Okay, Ty Simpson.
10: Simpson, yeah. But it's the position alone, you know. I think not being a guru, but he's like J.J. McCarthy. He's like Mac Jones. He's a career backup.
2: So ideally, this is now. The second time in about a week that J.J. McCarthy has caught a stray in which he did not deserve to catch. The first was Diana Rossini in a body cam video that was released. And now we've got Scott McLuhan. And I seem to remember that those two also, there's a sort of a history between that as well, too, between them. So not that that's the main part of the story. But I'm looking at this going, J.J. McCarthy can't catch a break. Like, this has been an awful offseason for him. And at some point, if

0: I were JJ McCarthy, I'd want to get the hell out of Minnesota. I got to get away from this. He's getting it from every angle, and Nine needs to go someplace where he can get his respect back, because it's not happening in Minnesota anytime soon.
1: They need to change numbers too. Just drop the whole Nine thing altogether.
0: All of it.
1: The reality is, Kyler Murray was brought to Minnesota to be the guy. And the tough part for JJ McCarthy is he can't ask for a trade or try to get out now, because then it'll look poor. It'll look like he doesn't want to compete. It'll look like he's, you know, kind of giving up on that. So he's in a tough spot, because to your point, it probably would be better if he had a fresh start somewhere else, but that's most likely not going to be granted to him, at least before this year starts. The best he can do is try to compete his ass off. Hopefully he just gets a chance to start. If he doesn't, if he gets a chance to play, go in there and do the best you can. That's really all he can do right now.
2: I mean, it's going to take luck for him to ever play in Minnesota, I mean, whether it's an injury, because even if it's not Kyler Murray, it's not going to be J.J. McCarthy. This is what it's sounding like by everybody who's talking, speaking on it.
0: Var, obviously, your time in Washington, I mean, your thoughts on the fact that it's McLuhan and Rossini who are making this.
2: It's an interesting drawing of pulling the two together. And I'm glad that the DP music came on and it was time for us to get up out of this segment, because there is some historical value to those names in Washington, D.C.
0: Nova.
2: They call it Nova, Northern Virginia. If you know, you know. Man, I'm getting out of here. Bye, y'all.
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4: Report. What's cracking? 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Mine is enormous day in the jungle. Wyndham Clark battling himself. Blockbuster trade breaking major news this morning. Dusty May. And where do I start with all of that? 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
11: 16 continues. First, Cristiano Ronaldo in Portugal take on Lamine Yamal and rival Spain at 3 Eastern. Then at 8, Christian Pulisic and the Stars and Stripes look to make history with another knockout round win as the USA takes on Belgium. 2 big matches today on Fox.
12: Well, Erling Haaland has sort of captured the imagination of Americans because he kind of answers the question, right? The question's always been in America, what if our biggest, strongest athletes played soccer? And here comes Erling Haaland from Norway, who's 6'5", very gronk, the smile, the joyfulness. He's a finisher. Like, he comes in, he's Harry Kane. He's a finisher. Mbappe's the wing and the creator. Mbappe's got 7 goals, but on 243 touches. Erling Haaland has 7 on 99. He's a knockout guy. Not a lot of finesse. Big, strong, powerful. And, you know, the truth is, NBA has always been a tall man sport, and the NFL has always been a big, strong man sport. Soccer's a lot of things. It's very technical. Messi's 5'7", 155 pounds, and he's the greatest player, most believe, of all time. Pele was not a giant man. But Erling Haaland is sort of the answer to the question. What if our, like, George Kittle played soccer? What if Gronk or Tony Gonzalez played soccer? What would it look like? Would it look like that? I don't know. Because I think America, we've always actually had athleticism. And we've actually had size. Jozy Altidore always felt big and powerful. You could have put him at, wide receiver or linebacker, right? He was just a big, strong guy. Our team right now is actually, by our standards, smaller, but we're much more skilled. The passing, the dribbling, the fluidity, we're just more skilled now, and we're kind of

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11: Christian Pulisic and the United States take on Belgium in the round of 16. With eyes on their first World Cup quarterfinal berth since 2002. 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
12: You know, this is pretty well documented. The United States has really pulled away from Europe economically. The Atlantic has been covering this for several years, how the average person in Mississippi makes far, that's our poorest state, makes far more money than the average person in the UK, which we've always kind of viewed as elegant and Tiffany, and there's a lot of money, maybe in London. But I do think part of the reaction by Belgium and the global soccer community is we are now a legitimate threat. I do think, and appropriately so, the rest of the world always looked at America and soccer as kind of delusional, kind of stiff, not very, not with a great deal of skill. I mean, there were multiple comments before this World Cup, multiple comments from former players and former coaches that the United States had zero chance to win the World Cup. And while that may be true, nobody said it about Norway. Nobody said it about Morocco. Nobody said it about anybody else but us. When we have 13 players returning from a previous World Cup, when we drew with England and were competitive against a very good Netherlands team. So, but it was something that was that the world wanted out there, which is the United States has zero chance to win a World Cup. And what that really means is we're not going to really compete for it. Well, if you win tonight, you're down to the final eight. That's competing for it. And I think we're kind of viewed as a threat, which makes the Balogun move, although I think it's appropriate, it hurt. It stings a little. I mean, think about Italy. They've missed three straight World Cups. and think about how much pride Italy has. So I do think, and I said this a couple of weeks ago and last week, I think politically, economically, I think, that's why England's win matters, because they'd had a drought. England's only got one World Cup ever. Same with Spain. And, you know, Messi's now aging out eventually, and Ronaldo probably playing potentially his last game ever. So, somebody put this down. Tunisia went 0-3 in group play with a minus 10 goal differential. If that happened to us, we would be mocked. We would be ripped. It would be like major news. Look at the delusional Americans. So I think part of the overturn on the ruling here is the uncomfortable truth is that we're really good. And you can just watch. Just watch us play. I mean, you know, in our last match, we had two goals taken off the board being offsides. I mean, we've been dominant in first halves. We look faster. We look more skilled. Our passing, our dribbling, our depth, midfield, and attacking positions. And I don't think we're great on the back end. We're not as good as Belgium is in goal. That will be very clear tonight. Here's Kobe Jones on Balogun being allowed to play tonight.
8: They got it right in the end, because for me, it really does come down to like context. It was a dangerous play, and thus, you know, FIFA, you know, the referee said, okay, red card. But then to actually have a situation where it has been suspended, you know, until later, I'm okay with it. Of course, I'm a little biased, but, you know, hey, I think we're all happy here for the United States and the opportunity to see Balogun play in this next match.
12: And I'm also hearing this from other people like Piers Morgan saying, well, if Belgium got a player off suspension, you guys would be going crazy. Well, actually, we didn't go crazy. When the bad red card came out, we grumbled about the call for about 12 hours, and then he's suspended, and we think, all right, it's over. We didn't grumble about it. We said, the bad red card. We moved on. We did not belabor the point. We did not lament it for 2, 3, and 4 days. We moved on. Belgium, who's was just dismissed, Belgium's protest by FIFA was just dismissed. They wiped it away. But the idea that, well, you would have been equally outraged. We weren't. We didn't like the call because the call was bad, but we moved on. Like, we moved on. We were told immediately, you can't replay it. And some power brokers didn't move on, but we did. So, I think there's a certain way Americans do things. And maybe we're too aggressive and too confident and sometimes obnoxious and cocky, you know, are bad. But I don't think we would act like Belgium. I think because I think the messaging is so poor by Belgium now. Really, like we got hosed. It's like, guys, you got a match tonight. Get on the pitch, play, get out of Seattle. If Belgium wins tonight, my takeaway is you're better than us. Because if you can win in Seattle with the way we're playing and our health, you deserve it. If Belgium wins tonight, tip of the cap to them. I think anybody outside of maybe France, maybe Argentina, would be in a tough spot tonight. There's nothing like Seattle. For soccer in America, there's nothing like it. So, you know, I think there is a part of this Balogun story is it's us. You know, Europe very much married to tradition and history. The old churches, the old country. We're not. We're kind of advancements. Technological, Silicon Valley, evolving. We're not as tied to history. By the way, I love the history. I mean, I strongly encourage, go to Belgium, go to Madrid, go to Barcelona, go to Vienna, go to Copenhagen. I mean, the way Europe embraces history is so great. And it's such a change of pace from our American lifestyle.
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0: live from Southern California, this is the Jim Rome Show with guest host Trent Rush on Westwood One.
1: 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My name is Trent Rush, filling in for the great Jim Rome today here on the Jim Rome Show. This is officially the flopping hour, as we have spent the first two segments of the show talking soccer. Like we've had, I know it's a big day, right? It's maybe the biggest day in a very long time for soccer in the United States. Like this is a big deal. World Cup being here, Team USA, an important game, the president being involved, drama, scandal, red card overturned, all of this. Glad we had Mark Rogondino, by the way. Is he a retired clone? What happens, Tom? What happens when you're a clone that then becomes a guest on the show? I have trouble kind of figuring out how that works.
2: I think you're just a clone.
1: Okay, just a clone.
2: Sounds to me like that dude is still a clone. Yeah.
1: Once a clone, always a clone.
2: Exactly. That's, you can be a clone and a guest.
1: Okay. All right. Well,
2: that has happened.
1: That's what we got, that was great. I was happy to see that. Rogo was fantastic. But while we're on the subject of this, I think we're going to go from like the softest sport in the world in soccer to one of the softest superstars that sports has ever seen. And that would be LeBron James. Yes. Yeah, ESPN has a story out on him today talking about the breakup. And it sounds like LeBron just broke up with the Lakers before they were going to break up with him anyways. Ramona Shelburne has this story. LeBron James knew for over a week he was ready to move on from the Lakers. Virtually no reason to meet in person or even virtually. The only difficulty was finding a place in the no phone zone at Wimbledon for Rich Paul to set a call into the Lakers to let them know here. When I think about this, a few thoughts.

0: Rush back with you here on the Jim Rome Show as we continue here our second hour here, broadcasting from Southern California on this significant World Cup Day post 4th of July edition of the program. Jim hanging out lakeside, having a great day. His only concern today was the deer that stopped by eating his flowers in the backyard. That's a good day. I'm happy for Jim. I'd be happier if Team USA could get a win tonight. And I don't want to be disparaging against the Belgians. At Daily Row says Belgians are often stereotyped as the Canadians of Europe, polite, self-deprecating, and fiercely devoted to good food like waffles, chocolate, and fries. Yeah, so we got to put a stop to that today. Like, we can't have that today. I notice that Daily Row left out beer because not a lot of people are crushing Molsons these days, like what they got in Canada. So I guess that ends the comparison to Canada there. But okay, fine. I have no issue with Belgium. Happy for Belgium. I just don't want them to win tonight. And they can stop the crying, okay, about this whole thing. Why don't you just step up and go play? How about this one? Dave Wilcox writes in, I've been watching the World Cup and I've been enjoying it a bit, but outside of the World Cup, I don't have a whole lot of time for soccer. I'm too busy being a miserable, self-loathing Angels fan. Go Halos. All right, Dave, thank you for expressing your opinion. Yeah, I know. It's been tough for our Halos, Dave. Trying to turn it around. John Mozeliak is going to help turn this thing around. We got some belief on that. All right, let's continue our baseball conversation here because we did just finish the 4th of July, which was supposed to be a grand celebration of the game. I'm not so sure that it was that. However, we have a lot coming up. The All-Star Game is coming up. That, of course, includes the Home Run Derby. The MLB first-year player draft is a part of it now. So I wanted to bring in an expert on that, somebody that has seen just about everybody, including arguably the top prospect in Rock Chalowski at UCLA. I don't know that anybody called more of their games than our guest, Wes Clements, who is a Big Ten Network broadcaster. He is also ESPN's foremost authority on college baseball on the West Coast. We got Wes hanging with us here on the Jim Rome Show. Now, Wes, no stranger to the program either. Glad to be hanging with you again. Glad you're back, Wesley. And a way to rep the Pac-12 in those days, the former Arizona Wildcat legend and Hall of Famer. Hello, Wes.
1: Well, did you didn't think I would do this?
0: I mean, seriously. You always back the Pac. 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
1: I'm still stuck on the Belgian waffles.

0: But when he finally did, it was too late. 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
0: So Monty and I are here today in for Covino and Rich, Woo. Who are off, but the guys will be back tomorrow doing Dan Patrick. So Monty and I are with you tomorrow. So we wanted to get that out of the way. Also wanted to introduce the crew. Jason Stewart's our executive producer. Hello, Jason.
2: Hello, hello.
0: Iowa Sam, technical producer. What's going on,
3: Hi.
0: Sam? Hey. And Isaac Lohenkron at the news desk. Hello, Isaac.
2: Ay, caramba.
0: Now, you also know from this show, Mike, who doesn't run this place, he is not in control of anything. He is not in charge of anything. He'll be back Wednesday when the guys are back in their normal spot with his own segment. Prior to the show, Mike sends out the pre-show tweets.
1: Mm-hmm.
0: And I thought I had one.
1: You did have one.
0: I thought I had a good one. Guys, you wanted to know what I thought the one-liner was? Two wrongs make a right. Two wrongs make a right. And you know what Mike, who doesn't run anything here, says?
1: He runs that tweet.
4: Never heard of him.
0: I'm gonna do red card rage. Red card rage. So I don't know if it was the alliteration, Jason Stewart, that you love so much, but if you log on to X and see our pre-show tweet, that is Big Mike. I thought two wrongs make a right, but instead we went with red card rage.
1: Yeah. No,
0: red card rage.
1: You know, he runs the tweet at least for sure, because he went with red card rage, not yours.
0: Even someone who loves alliteration like Jason Stewart, is red card rage better than two wrongs make a right?
5: No, it isn't. And just to clarify, I have a very complicated relationship with alliteration. I do think that it's the easiest way for uncreative people to come up with names. So if that's my bottom line take, then Mike chose the least creative of the two.
0: Red card rage, there's two R's. Two out of the three words start with R. We're going to go with that one. But I thought the two wrongs make a right, meaning the wrong call on the field, and then maybe the wrong decision of FIFA that some people have a decision with, ended up being the right deal. And the reason why I'm calling Belgium a bunch of whiny little bees is they have nothing to do with this. They were the ones who were going to luck out and not have to face Flo Balogun in tonight's round of 16 match. And Belgium's complaining on something that, again, they had nothing to do with in all of this. So I don't want to hear anything from Belgium. You're not protecting the sport. You're not protecting anyone else. The ruling came down. It was. And Monty, I believe it was the correct ruling. And now we've got so much drama involving the FIFA president, our own president of the United States. But I think ultimately we've landed in a spot where everything is right,
1: mm-hmm.
0: and everything is good, and everything is how it's supposed to be.
1: I don't disagree with any of that, Dan. When Belgium came out to be upset, I felt like in Mean Girls, you know, when they're in the gym and that girl takes the stage and they're like, she doesn't even go here. That's how I felt about Belgium. What are you doing? You have nothing to do with this. And it just goes to show you're scared. If I was Belgium, mm-hmm. I would not have said that. I would have internally felt upset, internally discussed with the team. Yes, guys, we're going to use this as a fuel for our fire. Unfair what they've done, but don't you worry. We're going to take down Team USA with or without Flo Balogun, whatever his name is. You know, that's what I would have done. But instead, you made it public that you are scared to take on Team USA. And that is the big picture. As you say, little weenies over there, stop being little babies. Don't you want to beat the best team? Don't you want to beat a full squad Team USA to say that you beat us? Because then, oh, there's going to be a little star, because we all would have wondered, oh, if we would have had Flo Balogun out there when it was a crazy red card call in the round of 32 against Bosnia and Herzegovina, who also had something to say, or maybe the fans did, which understandably so, they were there. But this does seem like the right call. And as you've pointed out yesterday or this weekend, there were reasons why this was the decision that they went with. It wasn't a gut feeling. It was they technically used the VAR incorrectly. That's one of the big parts about mm-hmm. this. They technically used it the way they're not supposed to. So that's already one of the reasons why this is the right call. And then you can even add on the fact that it should have never been a red card to begin with.
0: I look at the format and how this plays out when you have, because there was a play last night in the England-Mexico match mm-hmm. that was subject to review that ended up in a red card that I thought was much more malicious, even though it may have been accidental in a way, but it was more of your traditional red card in the instance and the speed that it happened. We saw it play out, and I thought that's the nature of it. Did the England player catch a bad break because he didn't hit the ball and the ball was under his leg? Yes, but that was the nature of the red card, of his spikes going up into the, you know, to the opposing player's shin. Like, that's the definition of red card. England didn't have an argument. I mean, Mexico and England were arguing before it was whistled and reviewed, but as it happened, I don't think that there was much of an argument. This was completely different. This was a challenge. This is two players going for the ball. And to the point that you just laid out, we think they watched it in slow motion the whole time, which didn't tell the actual antics. By the way, I don't want to make this a Caitlin Clark conversation, but I think the Alyssa Thomas piece with the slow motion was something else that we had talked about previously as well, is if you watch it in full speed, maybe you get a little different feel of it. Anyway, bringing it back to soccer, I think we've landed in the right spot, even if people didn't like FIFA stepping in and having to say what they had to say. Norway's coach came in and said, boy, this is a dangerous step. Is it? Is it a dangerous step? Or what about if it was one of your players who was involved in this? By the way, the U.S. didn't go unscathed. They played 30 minutes against Bosnia without their best player.
1: Right.
0: Or one of their best players. So in all of this, I just think that the two wrongs ended up making things right, and I don't have a problem with it. Now, I would love to see Flo Balogun on the pitch tonight. We're going to see him. But my excitement for tonight's match wouldn't have been lessened. And Monty, I don't know how easy it is for the United States either to now include Flo Balogun 24 hours after finding him. So I don't know it's going to be the easiest thing for the U.S. to even adjust to for their plan of attack against Belgium. So for all of those who are saying that the U.S. is getting a free pass and this shouldn't have happened, it's not necessarily roses, even though it's a good thing that they get their star player back.
1: I also feel like everyone that's complaining about it, it's like, yo, Cristiano Ronaldo was not supposed to start the World Cup. He threw an elbow in a qualifying game, and he was supposed to be suspended for 3 games. Like, they looked at it and upped it 3 games after the game, right? He missed the next game for Portugal. Then the next 2 would have been to start this World Cup, and they did the same exact thing. They put him in this, what are they calling it? Probation for 1 year.
0: Suspended. Like, we use suspension as a way of, like, missing matches.
1: Right.
0: But they're basically suspending the red card.
1: Correct. Yes. Suspending the suspension.
0: Yeah.
1: Suspending the red card. Exactly. And putting them on probationary period for X amount of time. And some of the complaints I'm seeing, it's like, well, that incident of Cristiano Ronaldo was not during the World Cup. And I'm like, so that's the line you're drawing? Because he threw the elbow in a qualifier? I don't see that. That to me is ridiculous. It's all the same thing. Portugal wants Cristiano Ronaldo out there. Team USA wants Flo Balogun out there. And like you said, perfect. If this was your team and that call was so gray where it wasn't clear, everybody had an opinion on it because it was such a gray call. Some people thought it was the right call. A lot of people thought it wasn't the right call. But with yesterday's game on the red card with England and Mexico, once they saw it, the whole broadcast was like, oh, yeah, that's probably going to be a red card. Like, there was no real discussion about it. And then, like you said, unfortunately, the guy looked like he missed the ball. The ball caused his spikes to go up, but it looked way more dangerous on the fly compared to what Flo Balogun did.
0: Agreed. Wholeheartedly. And the Flo Balogun one, to Monty, I even think you gave him more credit. I think that there were more people on our side. I would say 75 to 80% of the people that were watching it and the feedback that I heard were saying, how is that a foul? As opposed to maybe a 15 to 20% that are saying, well, by the law and this and that, and maybe I'm giving them too much credit, but I think a majority of the people out there didn't understand the severity, and compared to your point of what last night was, they wouldn't be the same. Now, there's the whole other angle of this, because FIFA has not done themselves any favors in the past of being known as a corrupt organization. And so when there were reports that the United States president, Donald Trump, reached out to FIFA to explain their side or to ask for a review, Monty, I wondered what shenanigans are going on here. Mm-hmm. What is happening? Mm-hmm. Is this the White House trying to put the heavy on FIFA, who, by the way, gave President Trump a made-up award at the start?
2: What is actually, is this the president trying to take credit for something once we knew Balogun was able to return that maybe he didn't have a hand in?
1: Mm-hmm.
2: There was a call made, and it was revealed by both sides, not only by FIFA, but also by the president that he made a call. And Monty, for the first time, I don't know if we've ever done this, here's President Trump.
3: It will look like two guys collided, which is really what happened. They got...

0: very unfair. That's, you know, it's one thing to penalize somebody for the game, but how do you penalize them for a game that hasn't been played yet? It's very unfair. You can't do that. So, yes, I asked for a review by FIFA.
1: There it was. And the president got what he wants, but not maybe in the process of how we think it all went down. Because then Gianni Infantino, the FIFA's president, had to release a statement of his own. And this is a 5-paragraph statement. I am going to read a portion of that.
2: Please.
1: Yet, quote, yes, I regularly discuss matters related to the FIFA World Cup with the president of the United States. And on this matter, I did receive a call from President Donald Trump, just as I receive calls from heads of state, government officials, football stakeholders, and business executives from around the world on many different issues. During our conversation, I explained there was an ongoing legal process involving FIFA's independent judicial bodies and that the case would be decided in due course by the competent bodies. That is how the FIFA system works, and it is a principle that I will always uphold. I read the decisions of the FIFA Disciplinary Committee when they are issued. Sometimes I am surprised by them, sometimes I agree with them, and sometimes I disagree. But in the end, he is saying he was independent of all of that. And as crazy as this may seem, and some of you may not trust the president, and some of you may not trust FIFA, I believe everything that they've said.
2: Yeah, I absolutely believe that other leaders have contacted FIFA in the past. And I, as you mentioned, there's always jokes about corruption. And I say jokes because people try to keep it light about the corruption with FIFA. So it all does make sense that they have spoken with people that matter around the world when their team has an issue. I absolutely believe it. But the way it all went down, like you said, hearing the first time President Trump saying that he made a call, you were like, did you really make a call? There's no way. Then we find out he did. But I did like hearing President Trump. He's just like the rest of us. When he's like, I didn't know what a red card meant. Listen, a lot of people didn't, President Trump. Like,
1: and now he's got red card rage.
2: Now he
1: like
2: has
1: he does.
2: Red card
1: he does.
2: Rage.
1: Like you can hear it in his voice.
2: Yeah, exactly. So we get that, President Trump. Most of us are figuring it out as we go too. But I believe that this all happened the way it is being explained, which is rare to believe in today's day and age. You know what I mean? Like, we're over here dissecting everything going on with LeBron, and there's nothing that we know. This situation, I'm like, facts. This fares out.
1: Yeah, this I agree with that. I think this, I don't know, this just works for me for whatever reason. And I know what is at stake. I know what is going on. But let's say Flo Balogun gets a red card tonight. He's done, and then the suspension and the probation period is over.
2: Right.
1: And then guess what? The U.S. doesn't have him at all for the rest of the World Cup.
2: Mm-hmm.
1: Right? So there are ramifications of what is going on. So is it worth FIFA to put their reputation on the line, whatever that reputation may be, to save Flo Balogun in the U.S.? I don't think that's worth it. It makes more sense that it would be worth Cristiano Ronaldo
2: mm-hmm.
1: to be able to be put in the World Cup than them want to put their necks on the line for Flo Balogun playing for the United States in a match that we don't know if they're going to win or lose. It's going to be a coin toss. And now that we know that Spain has moved on to the next round, it's going to be a very difficult opponent for the United States. So that run could end at that point. Is that where they're really going to stick their neck out to just for this one match? Just tough for me to believe.
2: For sure. And I'm sure that they did the review and they looked at it. And like you said, if maybe you're right, maybe most people really didn't see it as gray as I saw my Twitter feed on that red card. Well, maybe FIFA did see and was like, this was a little bit egregious. This was our bad. And it doesn't matter that Messi got away with it and all of these players, because I'm sure you saw, Dan, right? All the pictures of all the players mm-hmm. that have stepped on the backs of other defenders in the middle of the game and that they haven't been called. So it's like, this is one of those that just happened to lead to a red card when in the moment they didn't even look at it. It wasn't called anything in the moment. And then they went back and were like, okay, we probably shouldn't have done that red card.
1: Jason Stewart is the show's executive producer. You actually broke the news to me. I didn't see the news yesterday morning that this came down. I was sleeping in on a Sunday when the news ended up breaking. But do you have red card rage? With what's been going on?
3: I have red card relief, which is alliteration, red card relief. And I was glad to see the red card reversal, another alliteration. Now, see, that's the difference between Dan

0: Iron me. Dan was sleeping in on a day that he was, working, and I was waking up and trying to find paths to victory in my survivor pool. And the paths are closing. I must admit to the listeners, I know they care. And I was looking over all these things, and I'm like, man, it would be really nice if USA got an edge for tomorrow night. And then the news hits. I want to say Isaac Lowenkron was the first, like
1: Yes.
0: the first thing I saw was our FSR news feed, Isaac Lowenkron. So he was on top of that stuff. And then I saw the ESPN feed. Our own Isaac Lowenkron was ahead of that. So yeah, that's how that went down. I'm happy. You're right. Two wrongs do make a right, Mike Wingard.
1: This on the heels of the fireworks fiasco this past weekend on the July 4th with Isaac Lowenkron and the soccer. Are you happy with the United States or the decision to overturn this decision? How do you view what FIFA did?
2: Back it up a second here. Fireworks fiasco? Was there a fireworks fiasco
1: Wasn't
2: that I
1: there some
2: missed?
1: like fireworks fiasco at like a soccer match, or wasn't there something?
2: Oh,
1: Yes. That one. Yes. That one. Yes.
2: Yes.
1: You know, the ones that go shooting sideways.
2: Yeah. Oh yeah. Gotta watch that. That was a new one. Yeah, you're right. Okay, there was a fireworks fiasco. First of all, and you, Dan, and Monsey, you're typically in this seat. Of all the breaking news things that have come down when we've been in this chair, that was the most completely boom, shock out of the blue.
3: Yeah.
2: We're waiting for, LeBron James to sign with another team. We've been waiting for trades and breaking news to come down. But that was, to me, the most stunning, random, unexpected deal because we thought there was no recourse. That being said,
1: Red card recourse, by the way. Red card
2: oh, I didn't
1: recourse.
2: even
1: Yeah.
2: know I did that. That being said, ultimately, it was right in the sense that that never should have been a red card to begin with. Technically, the VAR review process in that situation was applied incorrectly because it was judged in slow motion, not in normal speed. At the same time, it has opened up an enormous window into the nebulous doings of FIFA, an organization that by comparison probably makes the NCAA seem like the Boy Scouts. So it offers this fascinating dynamic, but I think big picture, in the grand scheme of things, FIFA is doing this because it can. It's not going to result in Gianni Infantino resigning. I think it's almost the best possible thing because it just makes this a more compelling event.
1: I want to bring Iowa Sam in on this because I used this yesterday at my show with Kerry Rhodes. You want to know where this was needed, Iowa Sam? Oklahoma State, Central Michigan. Remember about a decade ago? Do you know what play I'm talking about? The fourth down play,
4: They put
1: Oklahoma State has the ball. They drop back. They throw a pass
4: right.
1: out of
4: It
1: bounds.
4: doesn't, no time comes off the clock, right?
1: No, time did come
4: Oh,
1: off
4: but
1: the
4: they put it
1: clock.
4: back on, they put it back.
1: Well, I'll finish the story, but
4: I think I know what you're talking about.
1: Yes, okay, you do, but you
4: Yeah,
1: do know what
4: yeah.
1: I'm talking about.
4: Okay,
1: What
4: yeah.
1: happened was Oklahoma State says, we're going to just run out the clock. We're going to intentionally ground it. The loss for the penalty for intentional grounding is loss of down, but that doesn't include a change of possession. So what happened was Oklahoma State dropped back, threw the ball, 50 yards downfield, and time expired. But the referees said, well, the game can't end on a defensive penalty. Well, that wasn't a defensive penalty. It was an offensive penalty. They gave Central Michigan an untimed down and were able to score on a Hail Mary play and some
3: No.
1: laterals with no time left.
4: So wacky. One
1: And
4: of the wackiest things you've ever seen.
1: what you could have done, like if FIFA was in charge, they could have said, you know what, that last play should never have counted. The referees made an egregious error. We're talking about a win and a loss here. The win should go to Oklahoma State. And if that happened, no one should have any problem with it, because the rules were interpreted wrong. And that's the Isaac's point. Like, you're trying to think of like the great plays in sports that were affected by an official's call. It's that one where what's done is done. It happened. You can end it at that point. Like, there are very few instances. And I think that's the case here, is you can also do something about it. You can change it. You can change the path. And FIFA did it in time for this match, and I think they made the right call.
3: They did make the right call. And everybody else, all the other countries, I know it's like, oh, well, the World Cup is only every 4 years or this and that. But this should make soccer fans feel a little bit better that FIFA is willing to do something like this and right or wrong, because it could happen to your team in the future.
1: Mm-hmm. And hopefully it doesn't happen to Flo Balogun tonight, where he gets a red card and then could be lost again. And hopefully the United States ends up getting a victory tonight. Otherwise, if they don't, I will have some more red card rage here on Fox Sports Radio. She's Monty Bolaños. I'm Dan Beyer. What we didn't hear from the president was he did blame Joe Biden for his role in this, or how Biden wouldn't have acted. But he also said he took in England and Mexico last night. The president said what a great match that was. And it was a great
3: match. It really
1: match.
3: Was.
1: It was a great match. Even the end of the match was great. Harry Kane putting on a show in more ways than one. You'll hear from the man in more ways than one. She's Monty Bolaños. I'm Dan Beyer, in for Covino and Rich. That's next here on Fox Sports Radio. The Cup knockout round is now, and DraftKings has you covered for every single match.
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13: Covino and Rich here on Fox Sports Radio. She's Fonsi Bolaños. I'm Dan Beyer. Getting ready for U.S. and Belgium coming up. 8 o'clock Eastern time. You'll see it on Fox, 5 o'clock Pacific. Let's jump to the news desk. Isaac Lohenkron giving us the latest of what's already happened to the World Cup and so much more. What's going on, Isaac?
14: Yeah, busy day, not just in the World Cup, in the NBA. The Sacramento Kings waving veteran forward DeMar DeRozan. He averaged 18 points a game last season, so an intriguing candidate now on the table in free agency. In the NFL, veteran cornerback Rasul Douglas signing a one-year deal with the Washington Commanders. Baseball today, the Kansas City Royals pummeled the Philadelphia Phillies 15-1. 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In the round of 16 today at the World Cup, Spain stunned Portugal 1-0 on this goal in second half stoppage time on Fox.
15: Lovely ball through.
14: Ian Dark with the call on Fox, so Spain will now face either Team USA or Belgium in the quarterfinals. FIFA today dismissed Belgium's appeal over the lifting of U.S. star Folarin Balogun's suspension for tonight's round of 16 match in Seattle. FIFA said the appeal was inadmissible because...
16: She doesn't even go here.
17: Oh. You get it.
14: Sorry.
17: You get it. You know exactly...
1: She doesn't even go here.
14: It's iconic.
1: It is.
14: The alternate explanation was that Belgium, quote, is not a party to the proceedings, unquote. Bottom line, Balogun remains eligible to play tonight. Kickoff at 8 p.m. Eastern. Dan and Muncy.
13: You want to know what else is iconic?
1: What?
13: The sound, the beats, the rhythm of this. And it's the first time here on Fox Sports Radio and on Covino and Rich. And it may be the only time, Monty, that we get to play.
1: It might be.
13: Know Your Brits. Last night, England, the huge win over Mexico, 3-2. You saw it.
1: I did.
13: I saw it. Isaac, you saw it, right?
14: Oh, it was wonderful theater.
13: Yep, wonderful theater. Sam, you saw it.
10: The game?
13: Yes.
14: No, yes. God Save the Queen, the changing of the guard at Buckingham Palace.
10: A little preoccupied back here.
13: Yeah, that's all right.
10: Yes, I watched it. I watched the whole game.
13: You got it. You got it. Yep, you got the whole thing. Because I got to get to Jason. Jason, how did you watch England and Mexico last night?
15: I went to a wedding reception, and I was a rude guest because I spent most of the reception trying to watch a smartphone edition of the game. No sound. I could barely see what was going on.
13: So 80% of us watched from the comforts of our own home or maybe from an establishment. Jason was watching it on a 4-inch screen. That's where he was watching
15: exactly right.
13: It. And because he was at a wedding, he was unable to take in the post game, which we were all able to consume. And we were able to consume Harry Kane's post-match interview. Jason Stewart, you will now have to decipher who is Harry Kane. Are you ready?
15: Oh, I love those. Yeah.
13: This is option A. Was this Harry Kane after last night's win against Mexico?
16: God, that was some contest to watch. What on earth was it like to play in?
17: Yeah, you know, obviously it was closer than we wanted it to be. But, you know, we played great soccer tonight and we deserved the win.
13: Okay.
1: All right.
13: You're thinking maybe that could be, maybe not, maybe?
15: It kind of sounded like Morrissey of the Smiths.
13: All right. Maybe
15: that's kind of where I'm leaning for that first one.
13: Maybe it was Morrissey. Let's hear option two.
16: God, that was some contest to watch. What on earth was it like to play in?
17: Yeah, it's an emotional moment. It was brilliant being here in front of the home fans. It has been great my whole career. So, unfortunately, couldn't get the goal. Nearly got it, but no, it was great. I think the lads played a great game, and it's something I'll remember for a long time.
13: Could that be Harry Kane?
15: Kind of sounded like Cockney from one of those Guy Ritchie movies.
10: Oh, so Snatch.
15: Is that Cockney?
10: Yeah. Oh, la liver.
15: Maybe, though. Maybe.
13: Maybe it's option C.
16: Okay. God, that was some contest to watch. What on earth was it like to play in?
18: I don't know, man. As long as we, you know what I mean? Just play our game, man. I reckon we're there, don't you? You know what I mean? I feel all right, man.
13: Okay. Could that have been Harry Kane?
15: I'm giving that a no.
13: Okay.
1: Are you sure? Yeah, are you sure? One.
13: Really?
15: It's a nice try, though.
19: It sounded like kind of Keith Richards a little bit.
13: Okay. Let's, I just got an email. It's perfect. Not option C. That's what the email said. Let's see if it's option D.
16: God, that was some contest to watch. What on earth was it like to play in?
20: Yeah, it was a crazy game. We had to fight. We had to fight in something. I've just been sitting there. I can't really talk. All the occasion, the team, everything against us, we found a way.
13: All right, you got four options there, Jason.
1: Solid options.
13: Yes.
15: Very good options, but I do know my Brits. I'm going to go, and I will say that it was amazing how he was able to pull together his voice for the, that sounded real. Then the rest of the stuff was fading. I'm going to go with option D is Harry Can. Harry Kane.
13: There it is. Do you want to decipher who the others were? Do you want to hear option A again?
15: I'd love to know. Who are these people?
13: Let's play option A.
10: I know who option A is. Let's go.
16: God, that was some contest to watch. What on earth was it like to play in?
17: Yeah, you know, obviously it was closer than we wanted it to be. But, you know, we played great soccer tonight and we deserved the win.
13: Do you know who that was?
15: No.
13: Do you know, Sam?
10: David Beckham.
13: It was David Beckham.
1: Okay.
13: It was David Beckham.
15: Okay.
13: Option B. Did you know it was Beckham?
1: I did not. Oh. I did not know it was Beckham.
13: All right, option B.
16: God, that was some contest to watch. What on earth was it like to play in?
17: Yeah, it's an emotional moment. It was brilliant being here in front of the home fans. I've been great my whole career, so unfortunately couldn't get the goal, nearly got it, but no, it was great. I think the lads played a great game, and it's something I'll remember for a long time.
13: Do you know who that was?
15: My soccer knowledge is running thin. I remember there was a really good player 15 years ago. What's his name?
13: Isaac, do you want to guess? Did you hear? Okay, go ahead.
14: Yeah, that was groundskeeper Willie.
0: Dan, you were starting to mouth it out, yeah. And I know who it is.
13: Okay, who is it?
0: May I?
13: Yeah.
0: Wayne Rooney?
13: It was Wayne
1: That's
13: Rooney.
1: The guy. Nice.
15: So I identified the person. I just didn't know the name.
0: You said 15 years ago, and I was like, oh, it's Wayne Rooney.
13: He was born in Croxteth. I don't know if that's how you pronounce it, but I would assume that's probably some Cockney area, whatever.
1: Right?
13: Yeah. But I think you're on the right track. Who was option C? Let's hear it.
16: God, that was some contest to watch. What on earth was it like to play in?
18: I don't know, man. As long as we just play our game, man. I reckon we're there, innit? You know what I mean? I feel all right, man.
15: No idea.
13: That was?
0: May I guess?
13: Yes.
0: Was it one of the members of Oasis?
13: It was! Oh! It was Liam Gallagher!
0: Yeah!
13: I had a Noel one, and Bo Benson came across the Liam one that blended. See, this, it was the same question every time. We just put a different answer at the end, but the mix, we couldn't get it right with Noel. Bo found the Liam, so we just... Liam's, by the way, was a pre-match. So even when he played again, it doesn't make any sense.
16: Well, that was some contest to watch. What on earth was it like to play in?
18: I don't know, man. As long as we just play our game, man. I reckon we're there, innit? You know what I mean? I feel all right, man.
0: But who's playing again,
13: because
0: man,
13: it made no sense, I still thought we could get away with it.
1: Yeah, no, it was so good.
0: I'm like, that sounds like a musician.
13: Bo also put in all of Harry Kane's voice
1: cracking. The entire interview? Okay.
13: Do we have the Mega Mix?
20: Jordan, we had to fight. Yeah, I've just been singing there. I can't really talk, but... All the occasion, the team, everything against us. Yeah, I thought I got to the ball first. It was one of those days that, in the end, well, just look at them here. Incredible. Unbelievable support. Ah, speechless.
15: Kind of sounds like RFK Jr. a little bit.
14: It also, it? I also got a hint of some Ed Orgeron, oddly enough.
15: Oh, yeah. Yep. Tom Izzo. Mixed with Tom Izzo.
13: It was so great.
1: It looked dubbed when you were watching it. It looked dubbed. It was like, there's no way this is Harry Kane. Oh, it was so funny.
15: By the way, it's a vintage Bo Benson. He's got this one specific skill that whenever you send him sound of one of a twin, he finds better sound of the other twin. That's he always does that.
13: See, I know you asked for Serena, but this Venus cut's really good. Oh, I guess they're not twins, but they're brother and they're sister and sister. Liam and Noel aren't twins. They're just brothers.
1: Brothers.
13: But same from the same siblings. Is it time now for our tire rack play of the day?
1: It is. 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
13: Jason, do you know what type of vehicle Monty drives?
15: I do. I'm privy to that.
13: It is. It is a 2026 bandwagon, all right? And she's been driving it all year long, and that bandwagon has gotten a little bit more full. She'll explain why. She's Monty Bolaños. I'm Dan Beyer. Jason Stewart, Iowa Sam, and Isaac Lohenkron here for Covino and Rich on Fox Sports Radio. The Cup knockout round is now, and DraftKings has you covered for every single match.
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3: 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The Odd Couple with Rob Parker and Kelvin Washington. 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
5: 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Isaac Lohenkron has sent us over a statement from FIFA that they posted on their social media site. 15 paragraphs long, explaining the Balogun red card. It feels like every paragraph is saying the same thing, Isaac Lohenkron. So I can't wait to someone way more smarter than me can just tell us what they're saying.
6: Literally, explain it to us like we're five.
7: When they made this announcement just now, I said, okay, this is great. It's a statement directly from the chairperson of the FIFA disciplinary committee. We will find out exactly why they suspended the suspension. But Dan, you're absolutely right. It's 13 paragraphs of absolutely nothing. It gives no insight as to why the suspension was suspended. It's just bottom covering, if I can put it that way. But it's 15 paragraphs of legalese, gobbledygook, corporate speak. Let's circle back to this next week is the equivalent. Absolutely no insight from the FIFA disciplinary committee.
5: The last sentence of this statement, and it was 13 paragraphs. I thought it was 15. It felt like 15. The last sentence just said this: suspending the effects of a red card based on an explicit provision of the applicable regulations is a much more balanced measure. And it's those two words, balanced measure. Here's how I read it. I don't know if I'm reading it wrong, but I'll just tell you how I read it. These games mean too much. A red card may mean something in Premier League. It may mean something, you know, in La Liga. May mean something in Champions League, a Gold Cup, whatever the case is, the Euros. But this is just so heavy that in a World Cup every 4 years to have this sort of penalty, and that would go back to the Ronaldo stuff as well, but to have this penalty and how this play played out, because they said Balogun's been fined. The U.S. will also have to pay a portion of the fine as well. But it just feels like these games now mean so much. He missed 30 minutes of the match against Bosnia and Herzegovina. I think that is part of it as well. But I feel like they didn't feel that it rose to the level of missing an entire next match.
6: I agree. I think they try to just lay out the facts of it, stating they even brought up that this has kind of happened already for this World Cup, like suspending the red card in reference, I think, to Cristiano Ronaldo, even though they didn't say that. But they said, we've done this for this World Cup already, mentioning Article 27, where it kind of uses the verbiage that they can go and look at this and they have the final say, you know, type of thing. But yeah, they didn't say anything new that we hadn't already heard. I think they're just trying to put it out there so people feel a little bit better.
5: They keep talking about it, but yeah. Sometimes, again, say less.
6: Say less.
5: It would mean more.
6: Yeah.
5: That means if they are suspending red cards, maybe because these matches mean so much, Erling Haaland could kick someone in the face and Woo! They, you know, they wouldn't do anything about it.
6: No, you would cheer. No.
5: You'd be all for it, right?
6: He can't be suspended. Erling Haaland, I'm going to go. Can I go buy a jersey with his name on it?
5: Move aside, Jalen Brunson and the Knicks.
6: Yes, my bandwagon vehicle is no longer going to be blue and orange unless he's playing for a team that's blue and orange. I guess I got to change that. Watching Haaland play soccer has been one of the funnest parts of this World Cup because I had to look up his height. And I was like, that man is 6'5"? He moves like a feather.
5: Mm-hmm.
6: Like, how does he do that? And to do it, because we see players like Derrick Henry in the NFL move like a feather, but it's for a very short amount of time. And then he takes a break. Haaland is just out there moving like a feather, but he's actually 6'5". He doesn't look as intense. Sometimes he looks intense. Sometimes he doesn't. No, I'm a big fan. I'm a big fan. I'm a big fan.
5: You're not the only one. Jason's life's also been... taken upon. And by the way, for the record, neither of you are 25% Norwegian like I am.
6: You are, yes.
5: 25% Norwegian, but you're

0: life has been affected by Holland.
1: Yeah, my super hot girlfriend, Christina, is constantly showing me her phone in the last couple weeks of content that this Holland guy is doing something about his diet, about his amazing relationship with his wife.
2: He eats 6,000 calories a day.
1: No, his preparation is like what they call it. What do they call it? Holland Maxing or something like that.
3: I think so.
1: It's like the body is my temple guy times 100. And he's the person that had Norway send all their own food over here as opposed to eating American food. But no, he's very interesting. And it's taken over my life because she is in the algorithm. It's in her algorithm. So she finds funny things like every 30 seconds. And she really feels the need to show me on her phone. That's what my life has been the last couple weeks.
0: I mean, on the world stage, he's been popular for playing for Manchester City, playing for Man City. But it is different. And it's also the perfect bandwagon. Because, listen, again, as someone who's a quarter Norwegian, I understand that Norway isn't as popular. But now, so like if you're jumping on the bandwagon, there's not as many people. Like even when you were falling in love with the Knicks, it was still kind of hard because the Knicks were New York's team.
3: Of course.
0: It's like, who's jumping on that bandwagon? To do it with Norway and to do it with Erling Haaland makes it a lot easier.
3: Oh, yeah. I'm going to get on that Viking row. I'm ready. Ooh, yeah.
0: Sean's going to be like, why do we have a rowing machine in our house? Well, hon, guess what? Erling Haaland.
3: This is, and then he's going to jump in on this. He'll love it.
0: I wonder if those social media things, though, are, because he is the one that's getting the push. Like, there's no one else. And I'm like, all right, are those things contrived? Are they?
3: It's his, he seems like a character. That's why. And he almost seems like not real. You know what I mean?
1: Yes.
3: That's what it is about him. And then again, 6'5", how does he move like that?
0: It's amazing. It truly is. In Norway, on to the quarterfinals to face England.
3: England!
0: Harry Kane in the next round.
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12: And here's what you need to know.
13: In the round of 16 today at the World Cup, Spain eliminated Portugal 1-0 on this goal in second half stoppage time. Here was Ian Dark on Fox.
14: Lovely goal through.
13: Spain will now face either Team USA or Belgium in the quarterfinals. FIFA today dismissed Belgium's appeal over the lifting of U.S. star Folarin Balogun's suspension for tonight's round of 16 match. FIFA said the appeal was inadmissible because Belgium, quote, is not a party to the proceedings, unquote. Kickoff tonight in Seattle at 8 Eastern. NBA, the Sacramento Kings, waving veteran forward DeMar DeRozan, who averaged 18 points per game for them last season. I'm Isaac Lohenkron.
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17: 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I've never heard of them before, but they seem very confident, and I feel as though they know what they're doing. 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
20: More red card rage here on a Monday as FIFA released their statement. Still trying to figure it all out, but they said, look, we had the power to do what we needed to do. Felt that it was necessary in this situation. These matches mean a lot. We've done it before. We made the right decision. We have the power to do so. Get on with your lives.
21: That's the message. That was the whole thing. Nobody needs to read it anymore. That was it. That was a translation for everybody else that didn't want to read the 13 paragraphs with all this mumbo jumbo language that were like, okay, just get to the point. That was the point. Very well done, Dan.
20: Thank you very much.
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20: It is July 6th. We are hours away from the United States facing Belgium in the round of 16
21: Let's
20: at the
21: go.
20: World Cup.
21: I
20: say. First of all, and let's hear a little bit from Harry Kane after last night's win for England.
22: Jordan, we had to fight. Yeah, I've just been sitting there. I can't really talk, but
2: on the occasion that

0: everything against us. Yeah, I thought I got to the ball first. It was one of those days there. In the end, well, just look at them here. Incredible. Unbelievable support. Ah, speechless.
1: Grandpa Kane out there.
2: Is that how Mrs. Doubtfire sounded? Is that, I've never seen it, but I would assume hello. That would be like a similar.
1: Mrs. Doubtfire? No. Dan?
2: No, I know a little bit of.
3: A little less.
2: But isn't
3: raspy.
2: There a soccer tie in to Mrs. Doubtfire as well?
3: Does yes. She
1: like, yes.
4: I used to be a fullback.
3: Yeah. And then they're playing in the park and.
1: And she tackles?
3: She's like kicking.
1: Yeah,
3: kicking
1: does
3: them
1: she
3: long.
1: Tackle?
3: Yeah, like something like, kids, yeah, something like that.
2: I guarantee there are people thinking that that's Camilla Parker Bowles. I guarantee because it's so high pitched.
1: I'm telling like, you, grandma, and, grandpa, yeah. Someone.
2: It could have been the queen. I love the queen. R.I.P. Queen Elizabeth.
3: Harry needs his king.
2: I know Rich Davis is not of the royal family, but I am the opposite. But it does sound like he swallowed a porcupine. Like it did. Like it is just, and it is not going down, but it was a great excitement. After a match last night that was
1: unreal.
2: So good.
1: So good.
2: Like it was.
3: And he lost his voice because he had to yell at his teammates, right?
1: Yes. He's, yelling in the middle of the game. Yeah.
3: He's trying to communicate with his teammates and he has to yell so loud.
2: The silence on their goal when he scored after the penalty was
1: loud.
2: Definitely. Yeah. Yeah.
1: Yeah.
2: In a way it was. It was eerie on how quiet it was. Then Mexico answers with their own a little while later. I mean, they answered the two goals that England had scored with their own that went crazy, but just a great night. A great night of action from Mexico City, Jason Stewart.
5: You guys know the names better than I do, but was the Mexican kicker that kicked the penalty kick and then just got into the face of the English goaltender? I don't know what his name was. But didn't I also see Neymar do the exact same thing?
1: Yeah,
5: in the
1: Neymar
5: game before?
1: Stepped up. Yeah.
5: Is that like a thing? Like they just talk trash verbally and then they walk up to him after they score and get in their face?
1: I don't. Neymar, didn't Neymar score it? Didn't he talk after they scored? And I was like, you're still down.
2: Yes. That's what was so weird.
1: I was like, you're down. What are you doing?
5: Yeah, they were down 2-0. He made it 2-1 with like 30 seconds left in the game.
1: Right. What are we doing here? But, you know, he knew it was coming to an end.
2: And that's why I thought like the Norwegian goalie could talk so much crap.
1: Yeah.
2: Was because he knew the match is over, that they were going to win. Even if Neymar in his likely final World Cup appearance scores a goal, you still have that back and forth. But yeah, there seems to be a lot of chatter. The chatter that I heard the most, though, honestly, was how Harry Kane took his penalty last night. None of that, you know, rah, rah, deke out, just kick it.
1: Oh, he just went for it.
2: Yeah. Boom. Yeah. No hesitation, back in the net, and it allowed England, and ended up being the deciding goal for them in the 3-2 victory. But I had heard a lot of talk about that, if that's how you do a penalty, because we've seen in some of these other
1: situations. The little shimmy before, little shimmy, or the pause, the or the trying to fake you out, deflect, all whatever.
3: Toes.
1: The little twinkles. Yeah, no, he just went in and just kicked it really hard. And the goalie went the right direction of Harry Kane's. You know, like he was just not fast enough.
2: And that's the point of it. When you have that much power,
1: right?
2: Even if they guess right.
1: Yeah. You're supposed to get it through them. Yeah. And
2: right?
1: He did.
2: Is that what Gus says?
1: JC.
2: But JC.
1: Yes.
2: Sorry.
1: Yeah.
2: Gus. Sorry, JC. Sorry, Gus. Sorry.
1: This is like, I'm not even watching soccer.
2: My bad. Her brothers. And one of her brothers is
1: a great soccer player. Yeah.
2: JC. JC's the one.
1: The one.
2: I imagine, like last night with the goalkeeper and the PK taker for Mexico, that's what it was like with the Lakers and LeBron, but nobody was talking to each other. And we found out that, guess what? That's the case. Ramona Shelburne of ESPN, who I respect Ramona a lot. I think some of the details that Rich Paul gives to reporters isn't necessarily the reality of the world.
1: Not even a little bit.
2: But essentially what Ramona was saying in this piece was that the Lakers and LeBron didn't have any conversations. And it was on one part because LeBron had 1,000% made up his mind a week before free agency was to begin that he wasn't going to be a Laker. And also because of how the Lakers did or didn't approach him when it came to free agency, and explaining on how the Lakers were able to roll out the red carpet for Austin Reeves. Their plan, and including LeBron James, Monty, ultimately wasn't even a plan, because I don't think that it was an offer that LeBron James would accept. And I know you and I have gone back and forth on how this has played out, but Ramona did a behind the scenes, you know, sort of deal in this. And it was LeBron wanted something from the Lakers, obviously money, but also wanted some sort of respect angle. The Lakers couldn't give it. LeBron had made up his mind, so he didn't talk to them, and poof, now they're separated.
1: It sounds right, like LeBron. He wants to be loved, wanted, respected. And as you have implied many times, taking your victory laps a few times, that you thought the minute that the Lakers signed Luka Doncic really was a huge indicator. And I think a lot of people felt that way. And I can absolutely jump on that bandwagon and say that was the beginning of the Lakers seeing a different future. It just is crazy, because I think LeBron, he didn't swallow the pill of acceptance until recently. Like, when that happened, LeBron's like, no, I can win them over. In a relationship, it's like he thought he can win them back over. And then things happened throughout the season when the Lakers got hurt, particularly in the postseason. Or you can say when the Lakers were winning games with the three of them on the court and LeBron taking the third seat, per se, that we were discussing when it came to Austin Reeves and Luka. LeBron really, I'm stuck that LeBron thought he was going to be a Laker. Clearly, the Lakers did not have that plan, in the sense that they knew he was not going to take a deal that wasn't exactly what he wanted. So the Lakers were playing a game. They were like, no, what are you talking about? We're gonna offer you something, but it's going to be after we've done everything else. Knowing very well that wasn't going to be, they knew exactly what they were doing. You know, give credit to the Lakers that, I think you said it, they've let LeBron kind of handle the discourse of what happened between them. Like, it's all coming mostly from his camp. The Lakers haven't said a lot. You know what I mean? So I give them credit for that. But clearly, they knew what they were doing. They knew, they're not outwardly saying, we were never going to sign him. They're letting it seem like, no, he was part of our plan. He just was at the very end of the plan.
2: There are a couple of relationship things that I think we can use in a relationship, and I'm talking about a relationship between two people. Number one, the phrase, once a cheat, always a cheat. Mm-hmm. It doesn't fit here, but in a way it does, because it's also the first time that and the reason why I think the way that I do, that this is the way of their thinking and of LeBron's thinking, is it's tough to get over that someone may not have been faithful to you. And I'm using it in the LeBron Lakers world, mm-hmm. where the Luka acquisition and then them not doing the deal that LeBron wanted to do was the first cheating aspect.
1: Luka was just a friend. What are you talking about?
2: And from that point on, there was never a point where LeBron was going to fully trust the Lakers. And to me, that's when it's over. And I actually think it was more cold-hearted. But that's neither here. We've hashed that out for the last week or so. Mm-hmm. What's interesting now is how LeBron has tried to lay these tracks of where he's going next. I loved the whiteboard. I said it yesterday. Like, I loved Rich Paul's whiteboard. Whether I believe what's written on there is something entirely different, but I love the transparency of it. But I just don't think it was a coincidence that LeBron went on the golf trip with his buddies, something that we talked about, and they did it in June prior to free agency. The report from Mark Stein and Jake Fisher over the weekend that there is growing belief that LeBron is going back to the Cleveland Cavaliers. The growing belief would be all the other teams that those guys are talking to that are saying, no, he's not going to come here. He's not going to have an opportunity. So there aren't 10 teams. Mm-mm. And all of their feelings are kind of like, I think what most of ours are, is that he's likely going back to the Cavaliers. But so now he's doing these trips. He was photographed with his high school team this past weekend. So you saw him in the Cleveland area with his buddies from high school. That to me is laying the groundwork not to go to Minnesota, not to go and play with Jokic in Denver. It's to come back to Cleveland. And that's how this whole thing ends up laying out.
1: It really does seem that way. And the only reason he hasn't just come out and straight up said it is because I think it's hard for him to accept the other pill, is that not many teams care to make moves for you anymore, LeBron. Not many teams care to change what they've been building without you, because you're at the end of your career. And as great as it is to watch you play as a 40-year-old, teams, you're not bringing as much value as you think you are. And so this is just to keep that

0: maybe LeBron can come in there and his personality, maybe that's why it works. Maybe that's why it works, but I don't see it.
1: Maybe there's a way where, and again, I don't think LeBron James is going there to win a title. I think LeBron James is going there to rehab his final years in the NBA because this Lakers didn't turn out how he thought it would be at the end. If they were to win a title or go to the NBA finals, that's a bonus. And that shows more of LeBron's thing. The situation, while I think that Luka is better than Donovan Mitchell, and the Luka-Austin Reeves combo, I think, is better than the Donovan Mitchell-James Harden combo, they're not too different. So if LeBron finds his spot that you like that he did so much in the second part of the year, mm-hmm. if he finds his spot doing that in Cleveland with a better supporting cast that we think around them, you know, with Jared Allen and Evan Mobley, then maybe they can do something. Mm-hmm. And, but I think, and that's all that LeBron wants to do. But if he were to go anywhere else and fail and not win an NBA title, it would look like a failure. If he goes to Cleveland and they don't win it all, it looks like a homecoming.
0: Right.
1: And that ultimately is what matters.
0: It does seem like it's all pointed in that direction because that's exactly how it will be looked at, that he's not chasing a ring, because we're not talking about Cleveland being this team next year that's going to knock out the Knicks, the Celtics, or Philly right now. Mm-hmm. That's we're just not talking about them like that. Even though we saw them get to the Eastern Conference Finals, we also saw them that they weren't there yet. They don't look like these other teams that we saw in the Eastern Conference, and let's not even talk about the Western Conference. So you're right. He's going over there, and it's going to be he went home. He is not necessarily going to chase a ring going to Cleveland.
1: What you just said, you said something about the Knicks and the Sixers and the Celtics. The Cavaliers for three quarters in game one showed they could compete with the Knicks.
0: Yeah.
1: And I, you know, and I thought like it doesn't happen. And it's, I'm nitpicking here, but I'm just saying like if LeBron James is on that team and I felt them like they don't blow that lead in the Garden. I'm not saying that they beat the Knicks,
0: but they definitely don't blow that lead.
1: Yeah. They, 100%. And they don't get swept.
0: Yep.
1: And so now we're looking at the Cavs in a little sort of different. So I don't know, maybe they're a little bit closer. Once the Cavs lost that game one, it was over, even though Kenny Atkinson had different thoughts on it, but I just felt it was over. I just wonder when we're going to ultimately get the date. And again, I think it's going to be on Wednesday. I think that's the day, but it sure doesn't seem like there are a lot of options still available for LeBron, especially if now there's this bit of groundswell support that there's a growing belief he'll go back to Cleveland.
0: Yeah, it makes the words sense. You were right, Dan. You were right.
1: There's stuff that we will never know. There's stuff that Rich Paul says that I just don't believe is true.
0: Sure.
1: Right. Yeah. And I use the relationship sort of thing is there's just certain things you don't get over. And I just don't think that he ever got over who doesn't comply with LeBron James's contract mm-hmm. requests.
0: Right.
1: And I think that, you know, was the Lakers. And even though him and Luka got along, I still think that there was strife underneath. Jason Stewart is our executive producer of the show. Did you have any thoughts on the growing belief that LeBron is going to Cleveland?
2: Well, I have to be on record as saying that I've co-signed your opinion. I'm going to give you credit for having the opinion first, but I've agreed with you from moment one on the fact that he was never coming back to the Lakers and that that Cleveland was going to be the choice. And it had everything to do with, like on Wednesday when he makes his announcement, it's just going to be like, Cleveland, I'm coming home. And everything after that doesn't matter. I don't think there's an expectation to win. I think win would be gravy, but this is all about how much he can get on camera for his final tour and paint that like rosy finish to a story. That's all LeBron wants in this whole thing. So the growing speculation or whatever that he's going to Cleveland, it's only confirming, I think, what you and I both agreed a year ago was going to happen.
1: You want to know another reason why I think he could go to Cleveland? This may sound ridiculous, but I think he could play two more seasons.
0: I agree with you. It doesn't seem like this is going to be the last season.
1: And the reason I say that is because this is going to be season 24. Just go to 25.
0: Just go to 25. Right? He loves that. He loves those numbers.
1: Just go to season 25. Play this upcoming season. There also could be a weird opportunity. And I'm sure this would drive if he ended up going to Cleveland. And I know his son redshirted this past season. But there could be a way of, hey, other son,
0: yeah,
1: why don't you come to the league?
0: Yeah.
1: Get drafted, play with dad. So he and Bryce

0: end up like there are all these things that could end up playing out in why this wouldn't be LeBron's 24th and final season. And just having to say that you played 25 years in the NBA when the league isn't 100 years old and you're like, yeah, I was around for, you know, more than 25% of it, I think is a pretty cool thing. But when you get to that 25 number, I think that could stand out as well. So I think that's another, if he went anywhere else, I don't know if they would want him for 2 years.
1: I think that Dan Byer deserves credit for those that can't watch the video here. He refrained from using the air quotes when he said that Bryce could get drafted, as opposed to Bronny getting drafted, air quotes.
2: Well, we all knew that he's supposed to be the more talented player. He's supposed to be, we've known that.
0: The tough part about Bronny was like, he was only going to go to the Suns or Lakers. Mm. Like, right? Like they had a list. They
1: another Rich Paul lie. Yeah.
0: Bronny's list was shorter than LeBron's. Like, like what are we doing here?
2: It should
0: here?
2: Be the other way around.
0: Yeah, right.
2: Y'all should switch lists.
0: Right? It's Red Card Rage Monday here on Fox Sports Radio, getting closer and closer to the U.S. taking on Belgium in the round of 16 at the World Cup. The World Cup, Monsi, I'm sorry. It is completely overshadowed Major League Baseball.
2: So much.
0: Like baseball, next time this happens in 20 years, whenever the U.S. and Mexico and Canada have the World Cup again, if Rob Manfred's the commissioner, just be like, we're going to take 8 weeks off. We're going to take the 5 weeks off and not play because so much has been going on in baseball, but it's been so overshadowed by the World Cup. And there is no place that is more overshadowed than in Sacramento. And something happened in Sacramento yesterday that has all of us scratching our heads. And that's what we're here for. We're here to bring it to you. She's Monsi Bolaños. I'm Dan Byer, in for Covino and Rich. Trained to push past the pain, not athletes, just people. Trafficked every day right here in the United States, sometimes by someone they trusted. During the World Cup, help us break the silence. 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Iowa Sam is here. Jason Stewart's here. Isaac Lowenkron is here. Heck, Harry Kane is here as well, hanging out with us.
3: We had to fight.
0: There he is, Harry Kane, England, on to the quarterfinals facing Norway coming up on Saturday. Coming up next, it's a no-no in Major League Baseball in more ways than one. She's Monsi Bolaños. I'm Dan Byer. It's Covino and Rich on Fox Sports Radio. 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
0: She's Monty Bolaños. I'm Dan Beyer.
2: Hello.
0: I know Monty and I have been together a lot lately here on FSR. And it really dawned on me this morning when I got a text at about 10:30 saying, and I'm paraphrasing, did you just see what happened when they spun the wheel and the Price is Right? It was a lady advanced with 20 cents today.
2: With 20 cents. She was the first one to spin.
0: She got two dimes, two tens. Had to stop at 40. Then the next
2: person
0: got like 45.
2: The first one had like 45 and decided to spin again and then ended up going over. So that she automatically eliminates herself. Then it goes to the final gal. And the final gal's already won like a car. And she spins a
0: 20.
2: And Drew is like, well, you can do a spinoff, you know, or you can spin again because you have one more. She's like, I'm going to spin again. And you're like, okay, great. Yeah. And 80 or under. And it's 85.
0: It was.
2: And she gets eliminated. And then what did I say? That's why I think it's rigged.
0: Why did you think it was rigged? How could that mean
2: what
0: that it was rigged?
2: I think someone's like manipulating it a little bit and that it like gets heavier or lighter because they want it to land in a certain area. There's no way that that was all natural. Like there was no influence whatsoever. I don't believe that.
0: I don't think that it was rigged. I feel that the wheel is fair. I think that Let's Make a Deal is rigged, but that's a different story. I don't think that the Price is Right is rigged. This didn't go viral though. This wouldn't be a viral moment because it's such an inside The Price is Right, and the woman who spun with 20, that was the right decision.
2: Mm-hmm, mm-hmm.
0: Don't go to a spinoff.
2: No, then, 100%.
0: Then your chances are 50-50 at that point. You have a much better chance to spin again, and it just happened that she got one of the three numbers that put her over.
2: Well, because I witnessed that, if I go down The Price is Right and I'm in that position, I'm doing the spinoff. Because I witnessed that. There's no, if I had a 20 and I ended up with an 85, I don't know how I'd handle that. Losing a spinoff, you're like, oh, but you're like, all I had to do was 80 or under, and I had an 80.
0: The odds would say, again, to spin the wheel at that point.
2: Yeah,
0: I would have red card rage
2: if I went over with an 85 in that moment versus losing on a spinoff.
0: She made the right choice.
2: She did. I agree with you. I agree that it was the right choice. I'm just saying I'm not going to do that.
0: If it was Clayton McCullough at The Price is Right, he would have just stopped on 10. We'll get to that story after Isaac Lohenkron gives us the latest of what's happening on this match day and so much more.
3: Yeah, and along those lines, the chairperson of The Price is Right Disciplinary Committee has just issued a statement reading, and I quote, "Suspending the effects of the spinoff is a much more balanced measure," unquote. So a late-breaking development there in the real scandal in The Price is Right. Price was apparently going to be right for former Sacramento Kings forward DeMar DeRozan because the six-time All-Star is now a free agent, averaged 18 points a game last season, but the Kings are waiving him, putting him on the market. The NFL veteran cornerback Rasul Douglas signing a one-year deal with the Washington Commanders. In Major League Baseball today, the Kansas City Royals defeated the Philadelphia Phillies 15-1. Trained to push past the pain. Not athletes, just people. Trafficked every day right here in the United States, sometimes by someone they trusted. During the World Cup, help us break the silence. 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In the round of 16 today, Spain stunned Portugal 1-0 on this goal in second half stoppage time on Fox.
4: Lovely ball through!
3: A It marked the final career World Cup match for Portugal star Cristiano Ronaldo. And get this, shortly after this match, Roberto Martinez stepped down as Portugal's head coach. Spain, the winner, will now face either Team USA or Belgium in the quarterfinals. FIFA today dismissed Belgium's appeal over the lifting of U.S. star Folarin Balogun's suspension for tonight's round of 16 match. FIFA saying the appeal inadmissible because Belgium is not a party to the proceedings. Finally, Dan and Monty, England backup midfielder Jordan Henderson has been ruled out of the rest of the World Cup after he broke his wrist while climbing over the dasher boards while celebrating last night's victory over Mexico. Henderson had only appeared in one match during the World Cup for 7 minutes. No word yet on who might replace Henderson in England's rotation.
4: Well, I was a fullback, but that's European football team. Yes, I was captain of the women's team. We won 3 university championships.
3: That's a pretty good resume. Back to you guys.
5: Well done.
2: Mrs. Doubtfire.
0: By the way, in our Know Your Brits Harry Kane game, mm-hmm. we took out the first question where he talked about the injury that was suffered. This is actually where Harry Kane's voice first cracked.
6: Well, Harry, huge congratulations. What a contest. What a win. But I just firstly wanted to ask you what's happened over there by the England goal, because there looks to be some concern.
7: Yeah, Jordan, my voice is gone. Hendo just fell over there. I think it's okay. Just something to do with his arm.
6: Okay, well, as for the performance,
2: okay, he's not okay. No, Harry, he's not, actually.
5: Mrs. Doubtfire's voice, a little bit more soothing.
0: There was a point, was it last night in the Mexico-England match where all of the subs, Mexico couldn't make a sub, and there was an injured player?
2: Yes, at the end, and then the game just kept going.
0: He had I don't mean to laugh.
2: Yeah, he rolled his ankle.
0: Yeah,
2: like on his own.
0: Nowhere he could go, and he just laid out of bounds.
2: Yes, yeah, they were out of subs at this point, I think is
0: yep.
2: what happened,
0: yeah,
2: right?
0: Were.
2: Yeah, they were. And so the game's going on, and then you just see like medical staff walk over to the sideline where they're at, almost by like a corner kick in between like the goal and the corner kick.
0: And they could have scored. And in that moment, you know, it would have been a highlight that they watched in Mexico for years.
2: Forever.
0: And the guy would be laying on the pitch, writhing in pain about
2: cheering
0: 15
2: though.
0: Yards
2: away. He would
0: away.
2: Have been like, yeah.
0: It was like, get him off the field and just continue to play.
2: He must have been so hurt because he couldn't lift himself up. We've all rolled our ankles.
0: Yes.
2: It hurts a lot. But there are some times where it's like, is this more than just rolling of the ankle? Like, what did I do? And he couldn't get up. It must have been so bad. But it was funny to see that happen on the side as this game where Mexico's desperate to score and England is desperate to hold on. And then there's a guy over there writhing in pain.
0: I'm sure JC's rolled his ankle a bunch playing.
2: It looks like a softball.
0: Yeah, yeah. Gus, not so much.
2: Not so much.
0: More so with JC. Yuri Perez had his day overshadowed, not by the World Cup, but by his manager. The Florida Marlins pitcher went 7 innings, struck out 8 in Sacramento, did not allow a hit, did not allow a base runner. He was perfect through 7. He threw 92 pitches. He was making, what, his third start since coming back off of injury? And you know what you do? You take him out of the game. Yes, pulled from the perfect game. The A's then went on to score 5 runs in the 8th, 3 more in the 9th, and ultimately the Marlins survived with a 9-8 win. Yuri Perez got the victory, but also had a perfect game taken from him by his skipper. How do you feel about that, Monty Bolaños?
2: Not gonna lie to you, I hate it, but I don't know if I'm right in my feeling, but to be able to see a perfect game is something that is so special and so rare, and you put yourself as a fan, you're like, get out there. I don't care if you lose your arm. I don't care. Get back out there. And then the other side of it is a team that is fighting to get into the postseason with a player coming off an injury where you need him to be available. I don't like it,
0: but
2: I understand.
0: Yeah, I don't understand. I think it's hiding behind it. This is what Clayton McCullough, the Marlins skipper, had to say on the reasons why they pulled Yuri Perez.
8: Going into this game, like 90 plus a batter was a pitch count that I felt comfortable with him coming back off the time on the IL, and you know, us looking to play beyond the regular season, you know, Yuri's going to be an important part of that. So, yeah, I mean, he had it really going today, and I totally get it. And there was a part of my heartstrings pulling at his opportunity to keep on going. But I think I have to think about Jurie, one, and our organization, our team, and what's, you know, best moving forward to give us a chance to continue to win games. So made it more of a calculated decision with where he was with the pitch count to take him out.
2: That's the word I hate. A calculated decision. Everything is calculated now. Everything is numbers. It's analytics. And sometimes it's just about your gut. And sometimes it's just about the moment. Did he want to be out there? I wish I could ask him. Did you want to be out there?
0: His answer would have been yes. If he was a team player, he would say, I want to do what's best for the team.
2: Yeah.
0: But you can't tell me that he wouldn't have wanted to be out there. Jason Stewart.
9: I fully appreciate this because I think about things that are like more rare in baseball than a perfect game. Like, no hitters happen all the time by the most random of people, but there's only been 24 perfect games in the entire history of baseball. 150 years, 24 games. So Jurie Perez had a chance to become one of 25 people in the history of a game to accomplish something. The only things that are like more rare are like natural cycles and like unassisted triple plays.
2: Natural cycles.
9: Yeah. And what was the other one? Back-to-back no hitters. Like, he would be in like that kind of rare company of, it's like, that's the experience. This is what you grow up playing this game, and you can accomplish something that very few people have ever done. And to have this like weird calculated analytics thing factor into that decision, I give him credit maybe for acknowledging that there were heartstrings being pulled in that moment, so he was a little torn. Just go with your heart in this situation. It's a good chance he's given up a walk or a hit in the next couple, you know, at right. bats anyways. It's like, let him go out there and basically
2: try.
9: Yeah, and try.
2: And
9: that's,
2: try.
9: That's what you just, I really do empathize with Jurie Perez because he'll probably never be in that situation again.
2: That's my point. It's like, I was wondering why not even try. See what happens to start the eighth inning. Just see what happens. They had such a lead that.
0: Yeah. Where was the history of someone who was kept in the game that all of a sudden then it ended up having a domino effect where it wasn't? Like, that's what I want to know. And there isn't, because everyone in a way hides behind this.
2: Mm-hmm.
0: There's no one that has gone out and said, you know what, I am going to throw 120. Let's see where it goes. Let's see what happens. And that may sound reckless in a way, but it allows, to your point of just bringing him back out there. And if it's fine and there are no ramifications, great.
2: Mm-hmm.
0: If he's losing velocity at any point in the next two, take him out. Say that.
2: Right.
0: That's much more than this was our calculated plan to take him out of the game. Maybe the A's, who, by the way, in that scenario I mentioned on the comeback that the A's made, they're trailing, what, 8-0 at that
2: yeah.
0: point?
2: Mm-hmm.
0: They want the day over just as much as the Marlins do.
2: Right.
0: So it's not like they're going to be making great at-bats. There was an opportunity there in a, by the way, a Marlins-A's game
2: mm-hmm.
0: to make us, and we are talking about it, but yeah, I feel that it's hidden behind the we've got much more important baseball. The Marlins are right now tied for the last wild card in the National
2: Correct.
0: League. So you're telling me that you wanted to save Jurie Perez for one start in a 3-game wild card round and not get a perfect game. But that, to me, that's not even. If the Marlins were like 8 games up in the NL East
2: sure.
0: and we knew they were going to be, you know, sure. maybe getting a first round bye, and again, we're only in early July, there's more of an argument for that, but to say what he had to say, I don't necessarily buy it.
2: And I hear what you're saying, because now I feel like I'm contradicting myself, because you're right. It's the Marlins in the National League, and you have the third wild card spot. But if I am over here complaining about teams who aren't trying to win, that I have to believe that he's thinking of an injury. He's that's what he's thinking. Big picture is I can't have this guy get injured again. But it's just not what we want to hear. And it would have been better if you would have sent him out in the eighth inning. And if he gives up a home run in the first pitch, which has happened, you know, when a guy is on a no-no on this or whatnot. And then you take him out. And then after, when you're asked about it, like, we tried. It just wasn't meant to be.
0: You're right. If you got, just throw it in. Just have him lose it himself.
2: Have him lose it himself. Because so good. That's it. Have him lose it himself. Instead, you just decided he couldn't do it.
0: I would think the players would be behind it as well.
2: Yeah.
0: Like, that's also something that brings together a team. We'll see how it affects the Marlins, but at least Yuri Perez ended up getting the victory.
2: Mm-hmm.
0: I'm being inundated with people giving props to Monty. Super hustle, red card rage, absolutely coming with us far past the World Cup. Unbelievable pull in that moment, Monty.
2: Yeah.
0: Bravo. Congrats to Monty for pulling red card rage for us here on Fox Sports Radio.
2: Hater. Dan Byer.
0: No, I'm not a hater. It was my idea to start a show. I have the pre-show tweet to tell you about it. Big Mike's Take, who runs this place, will be back Wednesday here on Covino and Rich. Covino and Rich, by the way, will be in for Dan Patrick tomorrow, so you get Monty and me tomorrow. We are fast approaching Belgium against the United States. We get you ready for that match. She's Monty, I'm Dan, Jason Stewart, Iowa Sam, and Isaac Lohenkron here on Fox Sports Radio. 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
13: Scene in Seattle is crazy. Getting ready for the U.S. and Belgium in the World Cup. You'll see it on Fox. It's Covino and Rich here on Fox Sports Radio. She's Monty Bolaños. I'm Dan Beyer in for the guys today.
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13: Jason Stewart, Iowa Sam, hanging out with us. Isaac Lohenkron was at the news desk providing us all the updates. Spain topping Portugal today. 1-0, so the winner of this U.S.-Belgium match will face Spain. One of the things that I love about the World Cup is when countries like the U.S. get involved.
14: Mm-hmm.
13: Instead of Belgian waffles, do you think any restaurant went with Balogun waffles?
2: Ooh.
14: Huh? I hope so.
13: A little spinoff of that?
14: I hope like, so.
13: Especially now because we are so anti-Belgium because of their stupid statement mm-hmm. and them being our opponent today. There's also something great about talking about an event like this. There are two things that stood out, and I'm curious on what you guys think of it. I think that when you're a journalist, when you're in a locker room and you're talking to players and you're covering a team, you're covering a league, I don't think that you can be a fan of a team doing that. I think it's very hard to do that because you have to be objective. Our medium of talk, audio, radio, podcast, however you want it. I think that your fandom plays into who you are and the personality that mm-hmm. you are. So I have no problem with it. And what I find amazing is unlike the NFL or any other league, we're all on the same team,
14: mm-hmm.
13: right?
14: Mm-hmm.
13: You're a Clippers fan. I'm a Bucks fan. So in the NBA, it doesn't mix. In the NFL, you and Jason are Chargers fans. I'm a Seahawks fan. Yeah, I may want the Chargers to win, but it's maybe because I have them -4.5 or have them in a picks pool. But this, it feels like we are all together, and I find that so appealing. And honestly, in where this medium can get negative and we're trying to have opinions and sometimes it can get hot takey, it's been very refreshing and fun to actually do this and talk about this.
14: To just enjoy the ride together. And a ride that has started the growth of us all enjoying this ride has happened, obviously, because our boys are winning. Like, if Team USA would not have won that first game, I don't know if the vibes would be as high as they are. But it all started on such a high note that it made everybody pay attention to the next match. Then they won the next match, losing the third one in the group stage. But I feel like winning those first two matches for Team USA was huge in bringing us all in and us wanting to pay attention to the rest of the tournament. If Team USA would have lost the first match, the second match, I bet you it would not be the way it is.
13: No,

0: It wouldn't have been negative. It just wouldn't be here. It would be absent.
1: Right.
0: We wouldn't, I mean, maybe
1: we would be watching baseball.
0: Yeah, yes, right. We'd still be talking about LeBron. Do you get, you guys get, Sam said to me, I've got a World Cup shirt. I've worn it a lot. I want to get another one.
1: Yeah.
0: So,
2: oh, like, yeah. The starting out with a 4-1 blasting of a Paraguay team that we found out to be much better than they were in that game.
1: Great point.
2: I think it just set the tone. It set the tone.
1: It really
2: and then
1: did.
2: You look at the Turkey AA game and you're like, okay, you know, they could have, but
0: we already
2: it's
0: wrapped
2: like,
0: it up.
2: Eh, yeah. Yeah. It's already. So it, yes, that start was set the tone. It was instrumental.
0: Jason Stewart.
3: I sent out an email today saying that this is earmarked as the day that talk radio is supposed to complain about baseball all-star snubs. Because that's what we talk about. There's nothing else to talk about. Nobody's talking about that. I think then that tells you what the World Cup has been about.
0: Well, the Bryce is wrong when it came to Bryce Terang. We'll get to that tomorrow when we are in for Covino and Rich. If you missed any of today's show, be sure to catch the podcast. 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The other thing that I love about it, it's done in 2 hours plus.
1: Mm-hmm.
0: It's not 3.5, 4 hours that's dragging on. It's boom, boom, boom. And the next thing you know, it's the 80th minute.
1: And they start on time.
0: And they start on time. Something Monty Bolaños has never done
1: never,
0: in their entire
1: not
0: life.
1: Once.
0: Not once.
1: Maybe not tomorrow either. We are
4: speechless.
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6: Here with your Rome Report. What's cracking? 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Mine is enormous day in the jungle. Wyndham Clark battling himself. Blockbuster trade breaking major news this morning. Dusty May. And where do I start with all of that? 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
8: Kickoff is just seconds away in Seattle on Fox TV. The World Cup Round of 16 matchup with the USA hosting Belgium. Spain earlier in Dallas shut out Portugal 1-0 on a goal in the 91st minute. Spain has posted five straight shutouts in this tournament, outscoring opponents 9-0 now. By the way, the World Cup will be off Wednesday before the quarterfinals begin. Spain's quarterfinal will be in LA Friday afternoon against the winner of tonight's match. And by the way, Belgium not starting its two veterans, Lukaku and De Bruyne, tonight. The Sacramento Kings waived DeMar DeRozan. He averaged 18 points a game last season. Rui Hachimura is signing with the LA Clippers. American Madison Keys lost her fourth rounder at Wimbledon. In baseball today at Kansas City, the Royals ripped Philadelphia 15-1. The loss to Christopher Sanchez. Yankees lead 3-1 at Tampa Bay in the top of the sixth. Houston tied 6-6 at Washington in the fourth. I'm Steve DeSager.
9: One guy is happily divorced. 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
12: 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Antonio Daniels, of course, NBA champ, SiriusXM NBA radio host, Pelicans TV color analyst, and of course, the Fox Sports Radio NBA analyst. He joins us in about 28 minutes, so you want to make sure you're here for that. So a lot to get in these final 2 hours of the program. But Rob G., we did hear finally from the Celtics today, did we not, about Jaylen Brown, and it was very interesting.
15: Yes, sir. The Jaylen Brown trade has finally been made official earlier today. The two sides consummated the deal that sent the All-NBA forward to Philadelphia for Paul George and a couple of draft picks. And, of course, Celtics fans are upset about it, not only because they lose Jaylen Brown, but because they feel like the return was terrible.